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0: Out of New Orleans, the NOLA Resistance Quintet and the title track from their new release called Morpheus. These are Sounds of Jazz on the Weekend. I'm Scott Hanley, and Confidence is the new one from vocalist Roderick Harper. From it, Put a Smile on Your Face. 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
1: I love to sing, using words, create melodies. I love to swing, make that toe tap and hip hop thing. It brings me joy when a song that I sing to your heart. Music explores, release all of those deep hidden thoughts. Sometimes when you're having a hard day, or when you're about to lose faith, a song will come on, put a smile on your face. I love to sing, using words, create melodies about everything, things I've been through and what a machine. Bringing me joy when a song that I sing to your heart. Music explores, closes a one so we can afford. Sometimes when you're having a hard day, or when you're about to lose faith,

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Bringing me joy when songs touch my heart, music explores, closes the one so we can move forward. Sometimes we're having a hard day, or when you're about to lose faith, don't

0: I can hear the difference in her earlier recordings where she was younger and hadn't had, you know, the experiences that she had later on in her life, as opposed to, you know, the later recordings that she did. And I could hear the pain. I could hear the suffering.
1: 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And on the fifth part of our 13-part series, No Regrets, The Music and Spirit of Billie Holiday, we'll hear Dee Dee and many others as we explore three themes that dominated the songs Billie chose to sing: unrequited love, abusive lovers, and unlucky at love. I'm Rhonda Hamilton. 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

Vibraphonist Vance Thompson from his new release called Lost and Found, and there the tune, Tell It Like It Is. Before that, on tenor sax, we heard Melissa Aldana from her latest called Feline, and Dime Si Eres Tu, Melissa Aldana. I'm Scott Hanley here on the Pittsburgh Jazz Channel, WZUM. Up next, the songbook of Kenny Barron, a great pianist, a great writer of music, but also a great writer of songs. And his latest release called Songbook has a lot of great singers on it, including here Tyreek McDowell and the Kenny Barron composition Marie Laveau, here on WZUM.

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1: 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Sounds for this Saturday include at 2 in the afternoon, a special event featuring Roger Barber and his jazz quintet in front of the New Granada Theater in the Hill District. At 4:30, Ronnie Weiss and Joe DeFazio at the Encore Jazz Club Sharpsburg. At 6, vocalist Karina Kromova and her duet at Eddie Merlot's. 6:30, Kenny Stockard at Eddie V's. Anita Levels at Quonama at 7 o'clock tonight. The Colbys at Golden Age Beer Company Homestead. The Jimmy Adler Trio for the late set at 7 at the Encore Jazz Club. The Sewickley Jazz Ensemble at 2 EO Cafe in Sewickley. Candle and Wind at the Venue of Emerging Arts in Johnstown. And the WVU Jazz Festival all day long, actually, featuring Paul Thompson as a part of the festivities. Sunday includes Thomas Wentz Quartet at Golden Age Beer in Homestead, Tony Campbell's Jazz Surgery at Quonama, and the Alex Peck Trio at Eddie V's downtown. 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

From the new release, Return to the Enchanted Forest, that is the Heisenberg Uncertainty Players and the tune called Catalpa, the Heisenberg Uncertainty Players. I'm Scott Hanley. These are Sounds of Jazz on the Weekend on the Pittsburgh Jazz Channel, WZUM. Turning next to Kurt Elling and the WDR Big Band out of Cologne, here with Current Affairs. New recording just out. Kurt Elling and the WDR Big Band.

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That is the Skipper and Mike Clark in this new release called Daggerboard, and from this fascinating release, Desiertos de Tabernas. Daggerboard, the Skipper and Mike Clark. These are Sounds of Jazz on the Weekend. I'm Scott Hanley here on the Pittsburgh Jazz Channel, WZUM, turning up to something else new and different, the Eyal Vilner Big Band. The tune is called Snacking and Slacking from their new release, Big Apple.

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0: They call themselves MTB. That's Brad Meldow for the M and keyboard, Mark Turner on tenor sax for the T, and Peter Bernstein on guitar for the B. The tune was Ode to Angela, and they're with the new release called Solid Jackson from MTB. These are Sounds of Jazz on the Weekend. I'm Scott Hanley, and here is Mark Granfield from his new one called It's Getting Late, and here with Adam Birnbaum on piano, Just One of Those Things. Mark Granfield on Weekend Jazz.
1: It was just one of those things, one of those crazy things, one of those bells that now and then rings, just one of those things. Yeah, it was just one of those nights, one of those fabulous flights, a trip to the moon on gossamer wings, just one of those things. If we thought a bit of the end of it when we started painting the town,

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funny. That.

Dede Bridgewater at the vocal, Bill Charlap on piano, and Here's That Rainy Day. A record long awaited for the tours they've done just as a duo together in recent years. Well, Dede Bridgewater had worked mostly with Renee Rosnes, who is the wife of pianist Bill Charlap. And Bill Charlap had no interest in doing things like Brazilian sounds and other things that weren't really in his bailiwick. And this was the result in a beautiful, beautiful record. Dede Bridgewater and Bill Charlap, they call it Elemental. Before that, Arturo Sandoval on trumpet doing Bye Bye Blackbird from his release My Foolish Heart. Up next, Ron Carter on the bass with Stephen Scott on piano, and this is Bésame Mucho.

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From a couple of years ago, that's Bill Frisell on guitar with Greg Tardy on tenor sax. The tune is called The Pioneers from the release 4. Guitarist Bill Frisell. Scott Hanley here with Jazz on Our Weekend. New one from trumpeter Thomas Marriott up next. It's called Screen Time, and this is It's Such a Good Feeling. Trumpeter Thomas Marriott.

A hit by the Stylistics, that is Joe Syrian and the Motor City Jazz Octet, People Make the World Go Round, from this release, Secret Message, new one from drummer Joe Syrian and the Motor City Jazz Octet. That was Paul Bolenbeck, guitar. I'm Scott Hanley here with Jazz on Your Weekend, turning next to pianist and record producer David Chesky, his recent one called The Great European Songbook, and jazzing it up a bit, here's Prelude No. 6 from the Well-Tempered Clavier.

0: 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The award-winning documentary from MCG Jazz about the social, musical, and historic events that helped make Pittsburgh one of the leading cities in the legacy of jazz. 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It's a marvelous telling of just a part of an important story of Pittsburgh and of jazz in America. We Knew What We Had, The Story of Pittsburgh Jazz. 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
3: Sounds of Jazz on the weekend here with the new release of a 1960 recording done in Detroit at Baker's Keyboard Lounge. Ray Brown at the bass, Ed Thigpen drums, Oscar at the piano, here with I Love You.

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Here at the flute, that is saxophonist Alexa Tarantino. Her new release is called The Roar and the Whisper, and from it the track Tigress, featuring vocals there from Cecile McLaurin-Salvant and Kaita Ogawa. Alexa Tarantino, the new release. I'm Scott Hanley here with Sounds of Jazz on our weekend, going now to Philly, the Philly Three. James Fernando at the piano with his trio and the tune Like It Is, here on WZOM.

0: I can hear the difference in her earlier recordings where she was younger and hadn't had, you know, the experiences that she had later on in her life, as opposed to, you know, the later recordings that she did. And I could hear the pain. I could hear the suffering.
1: That's vocalist Dee Dee Bridgewater. And on the fifth part of our 13-part series, No Regrets, The Music and Spirit of Billie Holiday, we'll hear Dee Dee and many others as we explore three themes that dominated the songs Billie chose to sing: unrequited love, abusive lovers, and unlucky at love. I'm Rhonda Hamilton. I'll be your host for this series, and I hope you'll join me.
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Saxophonist Gregory Groover from his new release, Old New, joined by Joel Ross at the Vibes and Paul Cornish on piano, and the tune, Go For Broke. Before that, Paul Marinaro, the vocals on Do Nothing Till You Hear From Me. He's got a new one out, a 2-CD set called Mood Ellington. Paul Marinaro on the vocal. You're listening to Sounds of Jazz on the Weekend on WZUM. Sounds up next from trumpeter James Suggs. This is the title track from the new release, For All We Know. And wonderful work at the piano here from Seth Finch. Trumpeter James Suggs on Weekend Jazz.

0: 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AAMI offers instruction for all races, all ages, children through seniors. 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

At the vocal, that is Stacey Kent from her new release called A Time for Love and the tune Lucky to Be Me. Art Hirahara, piano, Jim Tomlinson, tenor sax, vocalist Stacey Kent. I'm Scott Hanley here with Jazz on Your Weekend on the Pittsburgh Jazz Channel, WZUM. Up next, new sounds from pianist Billy Childs. It's been a long time since he's done a jazz date like this one. Nice to hear. I first heard him live in person when he was working with Freddie Hubbard back in the early 1980s. Well, triumvirate here, the new one from pianist Billy Childs with Matt Penman on bass and Ari Honig at the drums. This is called Heroes.

New release there from guitarist Ray Obiedo called Slight Accent. David K. Matthews at the piano, and recorded a few years ago, Toots Thielemans with him on harmonica on Slow Hot Wind, the Henry Mancini tune. I'm Scott Antley here with Jazz on Her Weekend. Sounds up next from the Black Madonna. That's BLCK Madonna, and her new release out is called Between the Lines. Here featuring quite a nice band with bassist Rafael Enciso, Sam Towes on piano, and Santosh Sharma on sax. Here with Pick Yourself Up, the Black Madonna, on Weekend Jazz.

0: 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I'm Rhonda Hamilton, and I hope you'll join me.
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2: 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Sounds from the David Throckmorton Quartet, the George Hyde III Trio, the Howie Alexander Trio, and the Nosmo King Trio, including the talents of Scott Bonney, John Shannon, Tony DePaulis, Antonio Cruz, Paul Thompson, Thomas Wendt, and more.

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Music from a frequent visitor to the Pittsburgh scene and also one-time musical director for Stanley Turrentine, guitarist Dave Stryker from his new release called Blue Fire, recorded live at Rudy Van Gelder's studio in New Jersey, and they're featuring Dave on guitar, along with Jared Gold at the organ and McClenty Hunter on drums, and the tune Van Gelder's Place. Sounds of Jazz continue here on WZUM with music up next from another frequent visitor to Pittsburgh, bassist Corcoran Holt. His brand new release called Freedom of Art has a lot of great special stars on it, but here with kind of the core quintet of Corcoran Holt on bass and some really nice arco work, Stacy Dillard on sax, Josh Evans on trumpet at the piano, Benito Gonzalez, and some really nice drum work here from Cueco Sumbri. The tune is called Hello, which was written by Milt Jackson. Corcoran Holt from his new release on WZUM.

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Composer and pianist and band leader Lisa Hilton from her new release called Extended Daydream, and they're the tune Seabirds, featuring her rhythm section of Rudy Royston drums, Lucas Curtis bass, also with the horns of J.D. Allen on sax, and Ingmar Thomas at the trumpet. Lisa Hilton with Seabirds. I'm Scott Hanley here on the Pittsburgh Jazz Channel, WZUM. Before that, we heard An Offering from vocalist Leslie Odom Jr., who you may also know as Aaron Burr and the Tony Award-winning performances he did for many, many, many shows of Hamilton on Broadway. And also, he is an alumnus of Carnegie Mellon. He did for us Autumn Leaves from his new release, Leslie Odom Jr. with An Offering. Sounds of Jazz continue here on the weekend on WZUM with Nicholas Payton at the keys and on trumpet from his new one called Triune, joined by Esperanza Spalding on bass and vocal and Kareem Riggins at the drums. Here's Jazz is a Four-Letter Word.

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2: 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I could hear the suffering.
3: That's vocalist Dee Dee Bridgewater. And on the fifth part of our 13-part series, No Regrets, The Music and Spirit of Billie Holiday, we'll hear Dee Dee and many others as we explore three themes that dominated the songs Billie chose to sing: unrequited love, abusive lovers, and unlucky at love. I'm Rhonda Hamilton. 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

The band Entre Amigos from the new release Joyful Foundation, the music of Justin Copeland, and they're featuring Justin Copeland on trumpet and the tune Probability. I'm Scott Hanley here with Jazz on Our Weekend, and the new release from Javon Jackson is up next. Jackson plays Dylan, as in Bob Dylan, and here featuring Javon Jackson on tenor sax, at the keys, Jeremy Manasia, and on the vocal, it's Nicole Zoraitis. New music from Javon Jackson here with Forever Young, music of Bob Dylan.

The band, known as the Heisenberg Uncertainty Players, they're with Return to the Enchanted Forest, their new release, directed by John Dornhauer, and with a lot of fascinating music on it, including this tune we just heard called Catalpa, which features everybody in the band on body percussion as well as on their various instruments. The Heisenberg Uncertainty Players. Scott Hanley here on the Pittsburgh Jazz Channel, WZUM, with music up next from vibraphonist Vance Thompson. It's a release called Lost and Found, featuring keys by Tabor Gable and Steve Kowalczyk on guitar. The Ladies at Rose Cottage, the tune here from Vance Thompson, from his new release, Lost and Found.

Back in 2011, as he was winding down his last Nightside show and WDUQ was about to change hands, Tony Mowat and a lot of the folks he has guests on air with him that night said, "We're going to be back. We will return." And that's exactly what's happened. WZUM is here. It wasn't here in 2011. In 2011, you had to settle for jazz kind of in the middle of the day, the evening, late overnight, but not around the clock. Well, times have changed. WZUM is the Pittsburgh Jazz Channel, and it is the place you can hear jazz 24 hours a day, 7 days a week. 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And from all of us who treasure this music, who love being able to hear it around the clock on WZUM and around the clock throughout Pittsburgh, thank you.

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1: Sounds of Music here on the weekend on WZUM. I'm Scott Hanley, here with the latest from saxophonist Melissa Aldana. It's called Feline, and from it we hear the tune La Sentencia. Joined here with Gonzalo Rubalcaba, piano, Peter Washington, bass, and Kush Abadé, drums. Here's Melissa Aldana on WZUM.

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1: I love to sing, using words create melodies. 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Music explores, release all of those deep in thoughts. Sometimes when you're having a hard day, or when you're about to lose faith, a song will come on, put a smile on your face. I love to sing, using words create melodies about everything, things I've been through and what I'm wishing. Bringing me joy when a song that I sing to your heart. Music explores, closes a one so we can afford. Sometimes when you're having a hard day,

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1: Vocalist Roderick Harper from his new release called Confidence, and there, Put a Smile on Your Face. These are Sounds of Jazz on the Weekend on WZOM. I'm Scott Hanley. Up next with guitarist Paul Ricci from his new recording called The Path, which is actually recordings that have happened over several years, and he finally got them all put together on this one new release. In this case, it features Ugo Fattoruso on piano, Anthony Jackson on bass, and Valtino Anastasio on percussion. The tune is called Around the Block, from guitarist Paul Ricci on WZUM.

In books and on television, Michael Connelly's character, Detective Harry Bosch, finds comfort and solace in the music of Miles Davis, Frank Morgan, Chet Baker. In the movie Pleasantville, characters learn about the wider world beyond their town as Take Five and So What play. And in a Volkswagen ad, a young man takes his grandfather out of the nursing home for a wild joyride to the sound of Charles Mingus. Best jazz takes you places. It raises your spirits, puts more joy into your life, even heals. 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

Noah Preminger on sax there from his new release called Dark Days, and the tune Mopti from Noah Preminger. Before that, Julian Lage on guitar from his latest called Scenes from Above. It also features his new quartet that includes John Medeski on keyboard, and there with the tune Ocala from Julian Lage. These are Sounds of Jazz on the Weekend. I'm Scott Hanley with new music up next from keyboardist Benji Porecki and the tune Chrysalis. His new one is called Faster Than We Know.

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The NOLA Resistance Quintet, as in New Orleans, from their new release called Morpheus. And there we heard the tune Blue Sketch, featuring Andrew Brahm on trumpet and Daryl Levine at the piano. The NOLA Resistance Quintet. I'm Scott Hanley here with Jazz on Your Weekend, and New Orleans-influenced sounds up next. The tune Ico Ico from Lafayette Harris Jr. from his latest called All in Good Time. Kenny Davis on bass, Jerome Jennings at the drums, Lafayette Harris Jr. at the piano.

At the Trumpet, that is the new release from Jeremy Pelt called Our Community Will Not Be Erased, with our friend Orrin Evans at the piano and legendary bassist Buster Williams on bass, the tune Fathers and Daughters from Jeremy Pelt. I'm Scott Hanley with Jazz on Your Weekend, turning next to a new release from the Paul Keller Orchestra out of the Metro Detroit scene. The new one is called Thank You Notes, the music of Greg Hill, and here is Cadillac Club, the Paul Keller Orchestra on Weekend Jazz.

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Daggerboard, The Skipper, and Mike Clark from this new release that features compositions by Henry the Skipper Franklin. And there the tune was A Pride in the Prairie. Daggerboard, The Skipper, and Mike Clark out of the West Coast. Up next, we turn to the East Coast, the new release from the Isle Vilner Big Band called Big Apple Stomp, and hear their arrangement of Sister Sadie here on Weekend Jazz on WZUM.

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0: George Hasselrig piano, Jeff Hasselrig bass, the Hasselrig brothers here, living in the past.

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Al Di Meola's Oaks Theater performance will highlight his electric sound, blending jazz, rock, Latin, and Mediterranean traditions and the fusion sounds of the 70s. Al Di Meola, live at the Oaks Theater, 310 Allegheny River Boulevard, Oakmont, Thursday, May 7th at 8. 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

From the Nashville scene, that is Dennis Solee on sax and B.G. Adair and her trio. She at the piano with Love for Sale from the release Sax and Swing. These are Sounds of Jazz on the Weekend. I'm Scott Hanley here with Cantina de Luna and Otmero Ruiz with Waters of March. The album is called Lado de Be Brazilian Project 2, featuring Cantina de Luna on vocal and Bob Shepherd at the flute.

Not too long ago, a listener paid WZUM a tremendous compliment by saying, "You are getting so close to the roots of community radio." And she was absolutely right. WZUM is a community radio station. 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The Pittsburgh Jazz Channel runs 24/7. Anytime you want to hear this music, it's right here. Anytime you want to hear some of the legends of jazz from Pittsburgh, Ahmad Jamal, George Benson,

singer, trumpeter, also pianist, and songwriter Benny Benack III from his release This Is the Life, recorded live at the Blue Llama in Ann Arbor. They're doing Spring in Manhattan. Benny Benack III. Before that, Tyler Henderson on piano from a new release called Love Endures, and On a Clear Day, You Can See Forever. I'm Scott Hanley here with Jazz on Our Weekend. The partnership here of Benny Carter and Oscar Peterson takes us to I Get a Kick Out of You, from the release Cosmopolite, the Oscar Peterson Verve Sessions. Also joined here with Barney Kessel, guitar, Ray Brown on bass, J.C. Hurd at the drums. Benny Carter at the sax, Oscar Peterson, piano.

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The Organic Vibe Trio there with Sherwood from the release Moscow from a few years back. I'm Scott Hanley here with Jazz on Your Weekend, turning next to a recording, actually it's a 2-CD set by pianist Larry Vukovic called Blue Balkan, Then and Now. And here the tune, After Hours.

They call themselves Groovology, and the new release is called Almost Home. Aaron Araneta on tenor sax and David Yamasaki on guitar. Bubbles the Clown, the tune, from Groovology. I'm Scott Hanley here with Jazz on Our Weekend. Another new one, it's Sarah Hanrahan on alto sax and the tune On the Trail. Mark Carey is at the piano.

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0: Dakota State went on to make her unique sounds alongside stars of the 50s, from George Shearing to Fats Domino. 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
1: Here's the Bob James Trio from the recent release called Feel Like Making Live, revisiting some of his earlier hits, a rendition here of Maputo.

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The Modern Jazz Quartet, a tune they recorded many times over the decades, called Django, dedicated to Django Reinhardt, written by pianist John Lewis. I believe this recording was done in 1959 in Bonn, Germany, with Percy Heath at the bass, Connie Kay drums, Milt Jackson vibes, and John Lewis at the piano. The Modern Jazz Quartet with Django. I'm Scott Hanley here with Jazz on Our Weekend with Sounds Up Next, the new release from trombonist Reggie Watkins called Rivers. Here joined by Michael Burnaby, piano, Eli Naragon, bass, Jason Washington Jr. at the drums. This is Dawn of Peace, trombonist Reggie Watkins on Weekend Jazz.

0: and Maggie Brown. All of them have interesting stories to tell, including Maggie Brown, who happens to be the daughter of Oscar Brown Jr. All of that coming up on The Scene, Sunday at 5 on WZOM.
1: A one, a two, a one, two, three.

Blues in the Night. That's B.G. Adair at the piano with Roger Spencer on bass and Chris Brown on drums from her release, The Days of Wine and Roses, pianist B.G. Adair. Before that, we heard from Cindy Winters, the vocalist and actress who you know from Broadway shows, but also she has a new release out which is dedicated to the music associated with Lena Horne. And from that, we heard The Rules of the Road from Cindy Winters. I'm Scott Hanley here with Jazz on Your Weekend. Jocelyn Gould joins us on guitar now from her release Elegant Traveler. This is called Kindling from Jocelyn Gould.

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A great tune by trombonist and writer Curtis Fuller called A La Mode. They're the Brass Tracks Jazz Orchestra from their release from a few years back called First Track, A La Mode. Tawanda before that did Sister Moon from the release Smile. You're listening to Sounds of Jazz on the Weekend. I'm Scott Hanley, joined next here with Dominique Eade on the vocal of I'll Take Romance with Benny Golson on tenor sax.

early Errol Garner recordings from the 1940s for Savoy Records. There were John Levy on bass and George DeHart on drums. Somebody Loves Me, Errol Garner. Scott Hanley here with Jazz on Your Weekend. Turning next to trumpeter Booker Little from what was his last record done as a leader back in 1961. Joined here by Julian Priester, trombone, George Coleman on tenor sax, and Don Friedman on piano. This is Calling Softly. Booker Little on Weekend Jazz.

0: That's Billie Holiday. And on the fifth part of our 13-part series, No Regrets, The Music and Spirit of Billie Holiday, we'll explore three themes that dominated the songs Billie chose to sing. I'm Rhonda Hamilton, and I hope you'll join me.
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2: 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Sounds from the David Throckmorton Quartet, the George Hyde III Trio, the Howie Alexander Trio, and the Nosmo King Trio, including the talents of Scott Bonney, John Shannon, Tony DePaulis, Antonio Cruz, Paul Thompson, Thomas Wendt, and more.

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vocalist Chris Connor from the 1950s there, and I Hear Music. I think that was with the Ellis Larkins Trio. You're listening to Sounds of Jazz on the Weekend. I am Scott Hanley, and up next, the Ellington All-Stars. It's an album called For Duke, featuring here trumpeter Bill Berry on the Billy Strayhorn tune, Take the A-Train, the Ellington All-Stars on Weekend Jazz.

Our chilly morning makes way for sunshine today, a high of around 60 degrees. Chance of showers tonight, partly cloudy and a low of around 44. And then mostly sunny on Monday and a high in the low 70s. International Jazz Day was Thursday, April 30th, and part of it was a big concert at the Lyric Opera in Chicago. We've been on hand for that this week, and also visiting with lots of interesting people like Julia Miller, the president of Delmark Records, journalist Howard Mandel, Drew Tucker of South Arts and the Jazz Road, and Maggie Brown. All of them have interesting stories to tell, including Maggie Brown, who happens to be the daughter of Oscar Brown Jr. All of that coming up on the scene. Sunday at 5 on WZOM.

Listen Here with Ron Ashtay on guitar, the tune This Can't Be Love. At the piano, Gene Harris. I'm Scott Hanley here with Jazz on Our Weekend with vocalist Diane Reeves up next. NEA Jazz Master Diane Reeves, that is, from a release called Quiet After the Storm. Here in a sentimental mood, Diane Reeves.

Houston Person on Tenor Sax from his release Personified and You're My Everything. Houston Person, phenomenal tenor saxophonist and record producer. Up next, Jason Paul Curtis from this recent release called Faux Bourgeois Café, and this is Every Time. Jason Paul Curtis.

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1: Hi, I'm Scott Hanley here at the Pittsburgh Jazz Channel. It's late in the evening now, and we're not going to give you the jazz calendar of things that have already happened, but we want to remind you that there's a live jazz scene brewing all over town. I want to also let you know about the tune that we play behind us when we talk about the jazz scene in Pittsburgh. It's from trombonist J.J. Johnson. It also features Pittsburgh native Ray Brown on the bass, and it's called Coming Home. It's really apt for a station like WZUM, which is not just a music stream, but is also a Pittsburgh jazz channel, to make sure that we reiterate the phrase, coming home, because we are your home for jazz and making sure there is a home for jazz on the radio and all around the community. 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The Pittsburgh Jazz Channel, WZUM. Welcome home.

The Towner Gallagher Organ Trio with Loverman, Marvin Horn on guitar, Lonnie Gasparini at the organ, and Towner Gallagher on guitar. Up next is Bruce Dudley from his release Semblance. This is That Dare.

Alto saxophonist Art Pepper from the release Playboys, joined by Chet Baker, trumpet, Phil Urso on tenor sax, the tune Four Minors Only. Art Pepper and friends. I'm Scott Hanley here with Jazz on Our Weekend with the Shout Section Big Band from a release called Swing Forward. This is Banzai Pipeline.

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It's a CD for your gift of $120 to WZUM. This is a new musical project from Lighthouse Arts with great recordings of established Pittsburgh jazz artists, torchbearers who've kept the sounds vibrant, and new young lions blazing a musical trail with enthusiasm and vigor.

0: Recorded in Aspinwall at Hyde Studios, this CD features 22 musical notables from the Pittsburgh scene. Dwayne Dolphin, Sean Jones, Eric Johnson, Luce DeLute, Maureen Budway, Roger Humphreys, Dave Budway, James Moore, Emmett Goods, Jeff Bush, Eric DeFate, Robbie Edwards, Brett Williams, Paul Thompson, Thomas Wendt, Warren Wolf, Benny Benack III, Michael Stevenson, Evan Hetrick, Anton DeFade, and George Hyde III. 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
0: Sounds of Jazz on the weekend here with Hugo Cruz and Caminos from the new release called Figure It Out. Here featuring a number of notables in the Pittsburgh scene as well as from Cuba and all across the country, including Max Leek, Luce DeLute, and Roger Humphreys. From this release, here's Swing in the Mountains, Hugo Cruz and Caminos on WZUM.

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From a new release called The Sistering, they're featuring Lois Deloach on something called Follow the Stream. Also on this record, vocal music sisters, if you will, Nina Freelon, Lenora Zenzeli, and Kate McGarry. The Sistering, this new release. I'm Scott Hanley here on the Pittsburgh Jazz Channel, WZUM, turning next to a new release from Reed Masters Karen Stachel and Norbert Stachel. And if you take their last names and spell it backwards, it's Le Cats, which is what they call this group. Karen Stachel and Norbert Stachel and Le Cats with Giovanni Hidalgo and the tune here, Peace on Earth. 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
2: It's merely

A new duo date filled with songs about spring. That is Tierney Sutton at the vocal and Tamir Handelman piano. And spring will be a little late this year. The new release called Spring from Tierney Sutton and Tamir Handelman. These are Sounds of Jazz on the Weekend. Pianist, composer, and band leader Lisa Hilton has a new one out as well. And from it, here's the track Here and There and Back and Forth. Lisa Hilton from her new release, Extended Daydream on WZUM.

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Part symphony, part jazz suite, part choral proclamation, All Rise reflects the breadth and depth of Black musical expression. Wynton Marsalis's All Rise at Heinz Hall, Saturday, May 9th. Tickets and details at pittsburghsymphony.org. Our chilly morning makes way for sunshine today, high of around 60 degrees. Chance of showers tonight, partly cloudy and a low of around 44, and then mostly sunny on Monday and a high in the low 70s. International Jazz Day was Thursday, April 30th, and part of it was a big concert at the Lyric Opera in Chicago. We've been on hand for that this week, and also visiting with lots of interesting people like Julia Miller, the president of Delmark Records, journalist Howard Mandel, Drew Tucker of South Arts and the Jazz Road, and Maggie Brown. All of them have interesting stories to tell, including Maggie Brown, who happens to be the daughter of Oscar Brown Jr. All of that coming up on The Scene. Sunday at 5 on WZUM.

Monica Herzig at the keys from her new release called Transparent, along with her husband Peter Keenly on guitar and also banjo-tar, and they are both parents of a trans person, so transparent has multiple meanings. The tune there, Invincible, from Monica Herzig, new release. These are Sounds of Jazz on the Weekend, and more new music. Trumpeter Jeremy Pelt has one out that also features Orrin Evans at the keys. It's called Our Community Will Not Be Erased. And from it, here is Manifesto, with the great Buster Williams on bass, Lenny White at the drums, Jeremy Pelt on trumpet, and he also does some piano work on this release, too. Here's Trumpeter Jeremy Pelt and Manifesto.

Pittsburgh area native Stephen Philip Harvey there, recorded in the Cleveland area for this new release called Multiversal, live at the Bop Stop. And there's Stephen Philip Harvey, big band arranger as well as saxophonist and radio host, featuring Tommy Lehman on the trumpet with the tune Multiversal. These are Sounds of Jazz on the Weekend. I'm Scott Hanley, turning to another Pittsburgh area original, Sean Purcell on guitar from his new release Oblivity. This tune is Gentle Giant on WZUM.

Sean Purcell on guitar from his new release, Oblivity, and they're the tune, Gentle Giant. These are Sounds of Jazz on the Weekend. I'm Scott Hanley. Turning to another new release, this is a vocalist named Alex Robinson. The album is called I Really Oughta Tell You. And on the front cover of the CD, there she is talking on a telephone, a rotary dial telephone, which is really a novelty these days. And she has a lot of novel tunes on this 12-track CD, a lot of really good songs that are not necessarily recorded as often as they should be, including this beautiful one called If the Moon Turns Green. With Jeremy Siskind on piano, here is vocalist Alex Robinson on Weekend Jazz.

every hope came true. If the moon turns green and rivers begin to flow upstream,

Vocalist Alex Robinson from her recent one called I Really Oughta Tell You, and there with If the Moon Turns Green. These are Sounds of Jazz on our weekend. I'm Scott Hanley here with a new one from organist Pat Bianchi called Confluence, joined here by Troy Roberts on sax, and Come Rain or Come Shine. Pat Bianchi, here on Weekend Jazz.

0: it's Billie Holiday. And on the fifth part of our 13-part series, No Regrets, The Music and Spirit of Billie Holiday, we'll explore three themes that dominated the songs Billie chose to sing. I'm Rhonda Hamilton, and I hope you'll join me.
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2: 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Sounds from the David Throckmorton Quartet, the George Hyde III Trio, the Howie Alexander Trio, and the Nosmo King Trio, including the talents of Scott Bonney, John Shannon, Tony DePaulis, Antonio Cruz, Paul Thompson, Thomas Wendt, and more.

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2: 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I'm Scott Hanley, and here is vocalist Stacey Kent from her new one, A Time for Love. 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

Bassist Dwayne Dolphin from his new release called Let the Music Play, featuring Antonio Cruz piano, Dr. James Moore on trumpet, Scott Bonney on sax, George Hyde III on drums, and Victor Provost on steel pan. They're with Phases. New music from Dwayne Dolphin, Let the Music Play. More Pittsburgh Sounds coming up later in the hour, including Max Leake, Roger Humphreys, and John Shannon. Right now we turn to Brandon Sanders at the drums. His new release is called Lasting Impression. Here featuring Jasmine Horn on the vocal of Until You Come Back to Me. Brandon Sanders, his new one on WZUM.

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Gregory Groover at the sax from his new release called Old New with Joel Ross on vibes and Paul Cornish at the piano, and the tune there, Sumner, from saxophonist Gregory Groover. Before that, Max Leek from his recent 2-CD set called Threads with Roger Humphreys at the drums and Dwayne Dolphin on bass, bringing us Whisper Not. Max Leek, Roger Humphreys, and Dwayne Dolphin. Sounds of Jazz continue here with the new one from Javon Jackson doing music of Bob Dylan, here with Nicole Zoraitis on the vocal of Forever Young.

0: WZOM is supported by guitarist Al Di Meola at the Oaks Theater in Oakmont, Thursday, May 7th, on the Guitarchitect Tour. Al Di Meola's Oaks Theater performance will highlight his electric sound, blending jazz, rock, Latin, and Mediterranean traditions and the fusion sounds of the 70s. Al Di Meola, live at the Oaks Theater, 310 Allegheny River Boulevard, Oakmont, Thursday, May 7th at 8. 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

Dave Stryker on guitar and The Fool on the Hill. That's from a new release called Blue Fire, the Van Gelder Sessions. Recent recordings done at the rescued Rudy Van Gelder Studios in Englewood Cliffs, New Jersey, where so many great recordings were made, including by Stanley Turrentine. I'm Scott Hanley here with Weekend Jazz on the Pittsburgh Jazz Channel, WZUM. New recording we came across from a vocalist, Paul Marinaro. Here with a wonderful set of arrangements, two CD set. It's called Mood Ellington, and from it here is Love You Madly, Paul Marinaro on Weekend Jazz.

The John Shannon Organ Trio there with Cliff Barnes at the organ and James Johnson III on drums. The tune 412 from the new release, A Day in Tarifa. I'm Scott Hanley here with Jazz on Your Weekend. Sounds up next, pianist Lafayette Harris Jr. This is Time.

Lafayette Harris Jr. from his new release, All in Good Time, and they're the tune Time, joined by Jeremy Pelt at the trumpet. These are Sounds of Jazz on the Weekend. I'm Scott Hanley, here with the new one from guitarist Ray Oviedo. It's a release called Slight Accent, with things recorded over a number of years, including here Bob Mincer on tenor sax and the Wayne Shorter tune Footprints. Guitarist Ray Oviedo on Weekend Jazz on WZOM.

0: Jazz Central from WZOM.org. Sounds for this Sunday include at 10 o'clock the Rich Zabinski Trio at Shoe Brew in Zelenople, Rich on drums, Reggie Watkins trombone, Greg Lutz at the keys. At noon, drummer Thomas Went with his quartet at Golden Age Beer Company, Homestead. 12:30, the Small Hours Trio with a Sunday matinee at the Original Pittsburgh Winery. That's Margot Jerzyk, Bryce Rapido, and Jason Raffleck, known for their work with the band Buffalo Rose, but also on a jazzier side of things with their group they call the Small Hours Trio. 2 o'clock today at the Strand Theater in Zelenople, vocalist Julia Ewing performs, along with the trio with John Berg at the keys, Rich Zabinski drums, and Vince Gorman bass. 4 o'clock, it's Aaron LeWinter and the Fortune of Love at the Pike Bar and Grill in East Pittsburgh. Aaron on guitar and vocals, Jeff Fabus on sax, Arnold Stagger on bass, Brian Edwards drums and vocals. 5 o'clock, Max Leek at the keys with the Aurora Quartet at Clonama downtown, Kurt Lawrence bass, Mike Tamaro sax, Hugo Cruz drums, and Max at the piano. 6 o'clock, Alex Peck with his trio at Eddie V's downtown, Alex on drums and vocals, Skip Peck piano, Brian Stahursky bass. Monday night, Maria Bacotes Bay at Eddie V's at 6:30. And at 8 o'clock, the Open Improvisation Lab at the Bantha Tea Bar in Bloomfield Garfield, presented by the Pittsburgh Sound Preserve. 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The Swing City Band at St. John's Hall in Conemaugh on Tuesday. Grace Elliott at Eddie V's. A Django Jam at the Storyville Lounge in Allentown. 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
0: Pianist Billy Childs has a new one out called Triumvirate here in the trio setting with Matt Penman on bass and Ari Honig on drums. And this is Lazy Afternoon at the piano, Billy Childs on WZUM.

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0: Out of New Orleans, the NOLA Resistance Quintet and the title track from their new release called Morpheus. These are Sounds of Jazz on the Weekend. I'm Scott Hanley, and Confidence is the new one from vocalist Roderick Harper. From it, Put a Smile on Your Face. 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
1: I love to sing, using words, create melodies. 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Music explores, release all of those deep in thought.

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1: Our chilly morning makes way for sunshine today, a high of around 60 degrees. Chance of showers tonight, partly cloudy and a low of around 44. And then mostly sunny on Monday and a high in the low 70s. International Jazz Day was Thursday, April 30th, and part of it was a big concert at the Lyric Opera in Chicago. We've been on hand for that this week, and also visiting with lots of interesting people like Julia Miller, the president of Delmark Records, journalist Howard Mandel, Drew Tucker of South Arts and the Jazz Road, and Maggie Brown. All of them have interesting stories to tell, including Maggie Brown, who happens to be the daughter of Oscar Brown Jr. All of that coming up on the scene. 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

Vibraphonist Vance Thompson from his new release called Lost and Found, and there the tune, Tell It Like It Is. Before that, on tenor sax, we heard Melissa Aldana from her latest called Feline, and Dime Si Eres Tu, Melissa Aldana. I'm Scott Hanley here on the Pittsburgh Jazz Channel, WZUM. Up next, the songbook of Kenny Barron, a great pianist, a great writer of music, but also a great writer of songs. And his latest release called Songbook has a lot of great singers on it, including here Tyreek McDowell and the Kenny Barron composition Marie Laveau, here on WZUM.

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1: 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Anytime you want to hear this music, it's right here. 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You will hear them when you listen to WZUM. 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Thank you.

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I'm Scott Hanley. These are Sounds of Jazz on the Weekend on the Pittsburgh Jazz Channel, WZUM. Turning next to Kurt Elling and the WDR Big Band out of Cologne, here with Current Affairs. New recording just out. Kurt Elling and the WDR Big Band.

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That is the Skipper and Mike Clark in this new release called Daggerboard, and from this fascinating release, Desiertos de Tabernas. Daggerboard, the Skipper and Mike Clark. These are Sounds of Jazz on the Weekend. I'm Scott Hanley here on the Pittsburgh Jazz Channel, WZUM, turning up to something else new and different, the Eyal Vilner Big Band. The tune is called Snacking and Slacking from their new release, Big Apple.

0: Jazz Central from WZUM.org. Sounds for this Sunday include the Rich Zabinski Trio at Shoe Brew in Zelianople. That's at 10. At noon, the Thomas Wendt Quartet at Golden Age Beer Company Homestead. 12:30, the Small Hours Trio for a Sunday matinee at the Original Pittsburgh Winery. At 2 o'clock, vocalist Juliet Ewing doing music of George Gershwin at the Strand Theater in Zelianople. Aaron Winter and the Fortune of Love at the Pike Bar and Grill in East Pittsburgh at 4. 5 o'clock, Max Leek with the Aurora Quintet at Quinama downtown, and the Alex Peck Trio at Eddie V's at 6. Monday night includes Marie Bacotte's Bay at Eddie V's, and at 8 o'clock on Monday, the Open Improvisation Lab at the Bantha Tea Bar in Bloomfield Garfield. 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
0: Sounds of Jazz on the weekend here with pianist David Benoit, joined by Larry Carlton, guitar, and Waiting for Love.

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Trumpeter Miles Davis from a release called 58 Sessions from 1958. This is after Bill Evans joined the band, replacing Red Garland, and Jimmy Cobb at the drums, replacing Philly Joe Jones. John Coltrane on tenor sax, also Cannibal Adderley on alto in the band, and of course Miles Davis at the trumpet with Stella by Starlight. Well, hi there, I'm Scott Hanley with Jazz on Our Weekend. Sounds up next from Ray Brown from the album Some of My Best Friends Are Guitarists, with Bruce Foreman on guitar, Jeff Keyser at the piano, and Blues for Wes. Bassist Ray Brown.

0: The music you hear on the Pittsburgh Jazz Channel takes you very close to the cultural roots of the Pittsburgh region. 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

Trumpeter Zachary Finnegan from the release Guidance and Gratitude, Julius Tucker on piano, Matt Gold on guitar, and the tune New Beginnings from Zachary Finnegan. Before that, Karin Allison and Save That Time. What a lovely tune from her release, I Didn't Know About You, Karin Allison. I'm Scott Hanley here with Jazz on Your Weekend. Rosemary Clooney up next from her Antonio Carlos Jobim songbook with Scott Hamilton on tenor sax. This is Meditation.

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Or at least it came out last year, called Desserts. That's guitarist Juan Carlos Quintero doing Along Came Betty. Joe Rotundi at the piano. Before that, Rosemary Clooney brought us music of Antonio Carlos Jobim with Meditation. Scott Hamilton joining on tenor sax. Rosemary Clooney. I'm Scott Hanley here with Jazz on Your Weekend, turning to a new release by pianist Tyler Henderson. That's a new one called Love Endures. And from it, here is Get Out of Town. Tyler Henderson on Weekend Jazz.

0: Ain't you sorry, little girl?
1: At the piano and a bit of singing, too, that's Jay McShann, an icon from Kansas City jazz, who also one time employed a young Charlie Parker. They're with Hootie's Blues from a collection called Eastwood After Hours Live at Carnegie Hall. These are Sounds of Jazz on our weekend. Up next on clarinet, it's Chuck Hedges and On the Street Where You Live.

0: You've heard us talking about taking donations of cars, boats, motorcycles, any vehicle. 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
2: Here's the Bob James Trio from the recent release called Feel Like Making Live, revisiting some of his earlier hits, a rendition here of Maputo.

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The Modern Jazz Quartet, a tune they recorded many times over the decades, called Django, dedicated to Django Reinhardt, written by pianist John Lewis. I believe this recording was done in 1959 in Bonn, Germany, with Percy Heath at the bass, Connie Kay drums, Milt Jackson vibes, and John Lewis at the piano. The Modern Jazz Quartet with Django. I'm Scott Hanley, here with Jazz on Our Weekend, with Sounds Up Next, the new release from trombonist Reggie Watkins called Rivers. Here joined by Michael Burnaby, piano, Eli Naragon, bass, Jason Washington Jr. at the drums. This is Dawn of Peace, trombonist Reggie Watkins on Weekend Jazz.

0: chilly morning makes way for sunshine today, a high of around 60 degrees. Chance of showers tonight, partly cloudy and a low of around 44. And then mostly sunny on Monday and a high in the low 70s. International Jazz Day was Thursday, April 30th, and part of it was a big concert at the Lyric Opera in Chicago. We've been on hand for that this week, and also visiting with lots of interesting people like Julia Miller, the president of Delmark Records, journalist Howard Mandel, Drew Tucker of South Arts and the Jazz Road, and Maggie Brown. All of them have interesting stories to tell, including Maggie Brown, who happens to be the daughter of Oscar Brown Jr. All of that coming up on the scene. Sunday at 5 on WZOM.
1: A one, a two, a one, two, three.

Hey, this is Kurt Elling. You are listening to WZUM, Pittsburgh Jazz Channel, on purpose. This is not by accident. That makes you hip.

Blues in the Night. That's B.G. Adair at the piano with Roger Spencer on bass and Chris Brown on drums from her release, The Days of Wine and Roses. Pianist B.G. Adair. Before that, we heard from Cindy Winters, the vocalist and actress who you know from Broadway shows, but also she has a new release out which is dedicated to the music associated with Lena Horne. And from that, we heard The Rules of the Road from Cindy Winters. I'm Scott Hanley here with Jazz on Your Weekend. Jocelyn Gould joins us on guitar now from her release Elegant Traveler. This is called Kindling from Jocelyn Gould.

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1: In books and on television, Michael Connelly's character, Detective Harry Bosch, finds comfort and solace in the music of Miles Davis, Frank Morgan, Chet Baker. 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

A great tune by trombonist and writer Curtis Fuller called A La Mode. They're the Brass Tracks Jazz Orchestra from their release from a few years back called First Track, A La Mode. Tawanda before that did Sister Moon from the release Smile. You're listening to Sounds of Jazz on the Weekend. I'm Scott Hanley, joined next here with Dominique Eade on the vocal of I'll Take Romance with Benny Golson on tenor sax.

Early Errol Garner recordings from the 1940s for Savoy Records. There were John Levy on bass and George DeHart on drums. Somebody Loves Me, Errol Garner. Scott Hanley here with Jazz on Your Weekend. Turning next to trumpeter Booker Little from what was his last record done as a leader back in 1961. Joined here by Julian Priester, trombone, George Coleman on tenor sax, and Don Friedman on piano. This is Calling Softly, Booker Little on Weekend Jazz.

0: Horace Silver's Song for My Father, the first major recording date for Pittsburgh's legendary drummer, Roger Humphreys. It was an amazing record date for us as listeners, but also pretty amazing for Roger Humphreys himself.
1: Horace Silver was a great guy. I was fortunate enough to be in the band, you know, with him.
0: There's a drum solo on there, The Natives Are Restless Tonight.
1: Yes.
0: You tore it up on that.
1: Oh, thank you.
0: People don't recognize what a melodic and an exciting drum solo that is. You're used to drum solos being like machine guns and cannons going off, but that is such a propelling drum solo. It really, really takes over the tune in a most melodic way.
1: Well, I thank you so much for hearing, for you hearing it, you know. You had to hear it. Not just me playing it, but and you could hear it that way. It's wonderful for me to be a drummer, man, and be able to not just play with the speed of my hand and the thousand notes at the same time and all that, but when I can relate something to you, you know, someone else.
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Vocalist Chris Connor from the 1950s there, and I Hear Music. I think that was with the Ellis Larkins Trio. You're listening to Sounds of Jazz on the Weekend. I am Scott Hanley, and up next, the Ellington All-Stars. It's an album called For Duke, featuring here trumpeter Bill Berry on the Billy Strayhorn tune, Take the A-Train, the Ellington All-Stars on Weekend Jazz.

Jazz Central from WZUM.org. Sounds for this Sunday include the Rich Zabinski Trio at Shoe Brew in Zelianople, that's at 10. At noon, the Thomas Wendt Quartet at Golden Age Beer Company Homestead. 12:30, the Small Hours Trio for a Sunday matinee at the Original Pittsburgh Winery. At 2 o'clock, vocalist Juliet Ewing doing music of George Gershwin at the Strand Theater in Zelianople. Aaron Lewinter and the Fortune of Love at the Pike Bar and Grill in East Pittsburgh at 4. 5 o'clock, Max Leek with the Aurora Quintet at Quinalma downtown, and the Alex Peck Trio at Eddie V's at 6. Monday night includes Marie Bacotte's Bay at Eddie V's, and at 8 o'clock on Monday, the Open Improvisation Lab at the Bantha Tea Bar in Bloomfield Garfield. 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Welcome home.

Gene Harris at the piano. Early on in his career with the band called The Three Sounds, based originally out of Benton Harbor, Michigan, made a lot of great records for Blue Note Records. Now, years later, he ended up settling in Boise, Idaho, and made a lot of great records for the Concord record label, and therefore one of them called Listen Here, with Ron Eshtay on guitar, the tune This Can't Be Love. At the piano, Gene Harris. I'm Scott Hanley here with Jazz on Our Weekend with vocalist Diane Reeves up next. NEA Jazzmaster Diane Reeves, that is, from a release called Quiet After the Storm. Here, in a sentimental mood, Diane Reeves.

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2: 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I'm Jason Toger, the executive director. On this show, we talk one-on-one with elected officials, community leaders, and others who are trying to make a difference in the Monongahela area. And we also take your questions and comments on Facebook and Twitter at Tube City Online.
3: On April 13th, retired KDKA TV reporter Harold Hayes spoke at Penn State Greater Allegheny Campus in McKeesport about his three-decade-long career in journalism. Hayes helped to kick off a new speaker series called In Greater Context, sponsored by Penn State and Tube City Community Media. On April 26th, we brought you part one of the conversation with Harold Hayes. This week, it's part two. The conversation has been edited to fit the time allotted.
4: This, I believe, was 1997. This photo went out on the wire service because I've seen it widely reprinted. And you are making a face that I hope everyone would make if they were listening to the Grand Wizard of the Ku Klux Klan. That's certainly the face I would probably be making. How did you detach from that? How do you behave as a professional? Because you were called out for special praise that they thought you ran a very balanced, fair report of something that is inherently unfair. So
5: well,
4: how do you maintain your professional detachment covering the Ku Klux Klan in Market Square?
5: This news conference was in Pitcairn.
4: Okay.
5: This is in 1997.
4: So just down the road from
5: and
4: us
5: he
4: here.
5: Announced he announced they were announcing they were gonna they wanted to have this march. The assignment editor, who was white, said this guy's gonna have a news conference, but the assignment editor says we shouldn't give him the time of day. But I, of all people, in the morning meeting said, but the story is the Klan wants to do something now that they haven't asked to do since the 1920s, and that is to march in downtown Pittsburgh. They had marched in various other counties all the time, but never in the city, not since the 1920s. And if you remember in the video, this story of the officer who was acquitted in the Johnny Gamage case, it was very racially dividing about the death of the black motorists at the hands of white policemen. And so there was, you know, so much animosity going back and forth that the Klan probably saw it as an opportunity to do some recruiting. So I said, well, I think we should cover it because of that. And then the assignment editor said, well, you want to cover it? Oh, no, I don't, but I... we had a photographer down there who always used to say, if you're going to be bad, be bad. So I said, yeah, I'll cover it. And so what I did was cover it like I'd cover anything else. I knew the kinds of things he was going to say. And just like in Pekin, I had some one-liners I wanted to throw back there. But the worst thing I could do is become the story. Because then that's a whole nother, you know, can of worms. So I did. I covered it like I'd cover anything else. And some of my colleagues, when I came back into station, said, that must have been difficult for you. And I said, well, it wasn't, because the way I parsed it out in my brain was all he is doing is saying out loud what a number of people would not say out loud, at least not in 1997. I don't know about today.
4: I don't know about 2026.
5: But that's how I, and that was kind of a teaching moment for everybody. But if I had become the story, if the end of the story on Channel 4 was them trying to put me in a police car, yeah, and I'm yelling, and another thing, you know.
4: Well, let me digress a little bit, because we're coming up on 45 minutes, and I want to be respectful of folks' time that we're supposed to wrap up at 5.
5: I don't want to do what my wife wants me to do tonight at this project she has at home. So
4: there you go.
5: Take your time.
4: Take my time, sure. You and me both. I've got to go home and finish the taxes, so I don't want to do that either. But let's digress a little bit, because one of the differences is we talked very early on about how the technology has changed, right? And you no longer have a videographer a sound, I was going to say sound man, because often it usually was a sound man, and the reporter all going to the story. A lot of times it's just the reporter going to the story. The technology has made it that easy. But what we have also seen, and I've heard from a number of educators in the local high schools here recently, that what students want to be is social media influencers. One superintendent I talked to recently, I said, what do your students, are they thinking about media careers? And he said, when I asked them about, half the hands go up and say, I want to be a TikTok influencer. I want to be an Instagram influencer. What's the difference between a reporter, a journalist, and an influencer?
5: The reporter has an obligation to find both sides, even when finding both sides may not be comfortable, and you know, being in that kind of situation.
4: Talking to this guy.
5: An influencer has more of a leeway of dealing with whatever agenda they have. For example, I was on the board of the Pittsburgh Community Broadcast Corporation, which is the parent company of WYEP and WESA, the NPR affiliate. And as my term was ending up, they had some openings, and I said they were having difficulty getting young people to be a reporter. Well, they didn't want to be a reporter. They wanted to be a podcaster because you can deal with your, you know, the focus of the issue you want to deal with. But being a reporter is a little different. You have to kind of, or you should at least act like you're changing. Now, the other thing is, I'm from the era of Walter Cronkite, and I believed he kind of balanced whatever the issue was. Now we're in the age of what was MSNBC and Fox News, very different perspectives on how they cover whatever they cover.
4: Well, what made me think of that is, in 2026, you would be expected almost to give your opinion.
5: Oh yeah,
4: down there, you know, and stream it to Twitter, or
5: yeah,
4: X, or
5: oh,
4: Facebook,
5: yeah,
4: or
5: yeah,
4: Instagram, or whatever. Now
5: and end with, I really told him, you know, I mean, that would be the, but journalism is a little different than that, and it, not everybody is cut out to be that. Well, my daughters tell me that I have. They tell me not long ago, I have lost my filter, they say, because they see me watching the news and I guess standing up on the coffee table getting ready to throw a brick at the TV.
4: My wife does not allow me to watch the local
5: news. And when I hear my wife say, why don't we watch Wheel of Fortune,
4: yeah,
5: I know that I must be.
4: I'm allowed to come back in the ring for Wheel of Fortune.
5: Right, right. So I'm about to turn 73, so old folks tend to not deal with this balancing stuff. So they're kind of glad I'm not. My oldest daughter, the one you saw there,
4: yeah,
5: I was holding,
4: yeah, yeah,
5: she gets a Google alert. When she heard I was doing this, it's because she gets a Google alert.
4: About you.
5: When my name is in the news in any, for any reason.
4: Okay.
5: And she's very concerned about what I might say and might not say.
4: Well, hopefully we haven't gotten you into any trouble. What has this done, in your opinion, to the local, to the conversation in local areas? Because, I mean, Pittsburgh, sometimes I think of, is a small town. I think it was Pete Flaherty's wife said there's only 10 people in Pittsburgh because I keep meeting the same people over and over. So, they're, you know, when everybody was getting the same newspaper, in McKeesport, I tell people that one out of every two houses got the McKeesport Daily News. Mm-hmm. In the city of Pittsburgh, one out of every three houses got the Pittsburgh Press and the Post-Gazette.
5: Mm-hmm.
4: Everybody was watching Bill Barnes on Channel 2, Mike and Edie on Channel 11, Sally and Dawn on Channel 4. We're all getting the same conversation. Now we're getting it from unfiltered. We're getting opinions from whoever. What, in your opinion, has that done to the conversation? What has that done to...
5: Well, the Internet's changed everything. If Walter Cronkite were alive now and had a blog or something, Uncle Jake down the street would get more people listening to his blog because he's not trying to balance the conversation. He's appealing to what people want to hear, you know, with whatever he's talking about. And I get concerned about people my age who have grandchildren and they're on Facebook and they're using all kinds of, you know, abusive language. And I'm saying, aren't you concerned that your grandchildren are reading this? And they're going to think this is acceptable behavior. I mean, some of the things that are just said out loud on TV now, those words weren't permitted not that long ago. And that's the biggest concern I have about, I know everybody says, you know, media shouldn't just be in the hands of these big conglomerates.
4: Sure. Well, that was when I was coming up in it. It was the internet was going to democratize.
5: Yeah, yeah.
4: It was going to free us from the shackles of Westinghouse, Fox,
5: right.
4: and whoever.
5: But I would rather listen to something that a couple of lawyers and a few other people have looked over a few times than just Uncle Jake's what he feels that day based on what he ate or did. You know, the people who were concerned about mass media, I understand, because there have been a lot of abuses. But you have to consider how those things are filtered and who has the resource to actually have somebody look at it and look at what is slander, what is libel, what can you say, what have you proved, you know, what kind of source material have you used to get to that point. And a lot of this stuff that we see on the internet is not. And I always told my daughters, whatever you're seeing, you know, they say, I saw it on the internet. Well, there's a whole lot of things you see on the internet. Find out who wrote it. Find out what their point of view is in writing it before you, you know, disseminate it.
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4: You got your training at a 1,000-watt radio station in Pekin, Illinois. 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So if somebody wanted to learn the craft, okay, I want to learn to be a journalist, not an influencer. I want to report facts, not just my opinion. What would you tell them? If your kids, or I don't know if you've got grandkids, if they want to do this, what would you tell them? Where would you start them out at?
5: Having been on the board of the company that runs WESA and the other station, I was looking at some of their want ads the other day, and I would tell young people, look at the want ads in a place like an NPR affiliate in Pittsburgh, which is WESA. You can look at the want ads in at the TV stations, but they're going to want you to have been somewhere before here. Mm-hmm. Although I was looking not long ago, I don't know, I would look at what they're looking for and the entry level kind of positions they have, and see what it is they're looking for. The internet is real, and being able to influence how people watch or listen or whatever, those are skills you have to deal with. But I would encourage them to look there first and take it from there. But the money that was available when this was the 10th largest market is not the money that I think we are now.
4: 29th or 30th.
5: I think we're 27th or something. Yeah. But we're right next to either Indianapolis or Salt Lake City, maybe just below Indianapolis and just above Salt Lake City, and that's different than being just below D.C. or just below Detroit, as it was.
4: Harold, I was wondering if you wanted to take some questions, maybe. Does anybody?
6: In your experience, maybe in less than 20 years, do you say with media, there's often some government influence on what is said or what isn't said, in a way. Like in the federal government, maybe say there's some politics with a different country, with say maybe a treaty, they may want you to project an image in a certain way in order for them to get the treaty to be, to benefit the United States or to not benefit the United States.
5: I think just looking at it from a distance, because I'm not in the middle of it, but looking at it from a distance, I think there are external factors attempting, whether they're successful or not always, I don't always know, that are attempting to have that kind of influence that didn't seem to have it before.
4: Did you run into much of that when you were reporting from Desert Shield and Desert Storm? Because,
6: yes, like that. Like that
4: Deadly. Was there much of the military trying to influence what reporters were saying?
5: There were a lot of restrictions about where we could go, not so much about what we would say, but I think if you restrict where we could go, it would affect what we could say, yeah. Because the people you're going to talk to are going to be pretty much toeing the line. So I think there's been more of that kind of pressure, whether it actually is successful or not, hard for me to say. But I think there's been more of that kind of pressure than there was before. I was telling him when I started at KDKA, the people who were in sales, who sell commercial time, were not allowed in the newsroom because they didn't want the perception. Westinghouse didn't want the perception that, you know, whoever's selling commercials has some influence over the content of the news. And I think when it went from just three stations, commercial stations, to when cable gets started and then you have 70 options, when you only have three stations and somebody, a corporate person, says, if we don't like the way you covered us, so we're going to take our ads off of your station. One of the three stations could say, do whatever you want, because we have a whole lot of people lining up trying to buy airtime from us. But when you have 70 options, that changes the dynamic. And I didn't see much directly in the stories I covered, although I remember there was a big car dealer that didn't like what the IT reported about then. And all of a sudden, they're sending me on a story, oh, this big car dealer is going to diversify and have a foreign cars they were going to sell because they were more mileage friendly than the other cars. And I'm like, well, why are we doing a story? That's a commercial. They could buy them. But I could see what was going on. So that I could sleep that night, I, being as old as I was, remembered the Arab oil embargo and where people were going to gas stations that had lines and went around the gas station and pulled that footage and then did some context that because of the price of gas, this is why they're moving in that direction, which made it a more of a news story than just, hey, this company is, you know. Yeah. I could see what was going on. And I said, I couldn't sleep at night if I just did that. So I, being old, had some context I could do to make it a news story.
4: I think we have a couple more questions, but I think we've got, as Phil Donahue would say, caller, are you there?
7: That's right. Maria's a student of mine. She's from our Harrisburg campus. Go ahead, Maria.
8: Hi, yes, it's a pleasure to have heard everything that you've learned and gone through when you were remarking on the internet and how it's impacting news. It got me to thinking, like, I'm a lot older than most of the students on campus, and so I remember when the Fairness Doctrine was repealed, and I remember how, just as a viewer, my perception was the language became a little more incendiary, a little less. How did it impact you in your profession or in your direct work once that happened? Did you feel there was a pressure to have more sensationalized reports, or do you feel like it made you a little bit more committed to the integrity of the industry?
5: I do remember getting closer to retirement. Like you said, the temperature rose quite a bit on the conversation and what I thought was more civil conversation than there is now. And I do remember that. Being an old guy, though, I tended to stick with the way I did things. And obviously, when there's, you're covering a meeting or something and people start yelling, you know, that may be the way the story starts, but you try to, during the story, lower the temperature. And certainly some of the language I just wouldn't deal with in my reports, because I just didn't think that was my role to, you know, throw kerosene on the fire. But yeah, I know what you're saying. And I think it was the early, mid-90s, getting into the new millennium, is when I started to notice some of that. And it also helped me watch every day what was in my 401k. They always laughed that at one point, they noticed every morning I came in and looked at the graph of my 401k and the pension, and that they assumed that at some point when the bell went off that the two lines connected. I said, this story came as no surprise. The Harold Hayes, KDK TV News, boom. So yes, I know what you're saying, and I noticed that too. I tried to maintain my integrity, but I could see where things were heading.
4: I think the blurring, and like I said, I know we're pushing the clock, but
7: thank you, Maria.
4: I think that there's been a blurring. I remember when talk radio first started to come to Pittsburgh in the early 1980s, and there was WTAE was news radio, and KQV was news radio, and your old sister station, KDKA, was news radio, and then it became news talk.
5: Yeah.
4: And now it's much more talk and a lot less news. It seems the blurring of the opinion with the news seems to be happening a lot.
3: 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This program has been edited for time. We'll be back with more questions in a moment as Two Rivers 30 Minutes continues.
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9: Hi, how are you doing? I teach communications here, and I've been giving readings to my students for years and thinking about, you know, issues around news and the industry. And you spoke to a couple of things that are always on my mind regarding, on the one hand, some of the problems with the commercial model of journalism, of having to make profits, having to deal with advertising, etc., plus all the changes that have happened over the years. And it seems like there's been very few ways to deal with the hemorrhaging of the industry and relying on the benevolence of, you know, billionaires to buy news outlets is not working out so hot as a model, surprisingly. Given the amount of experience you have, I know, you know, we don't have the ability to fix things on our own, but what kind of model would you like to see moving forward if you kind of had your druthers about how news would work, about how we could maybe reform some of the industry or try to create something that's a little more sustainable for the future?
5: He mentioned that I, at one time, was the organist at a church. At the time I really kind of specialized in hymns and anthems and gospel. And the current music in church goes a little farther than I am always comfortable with. And I always, sometimes in the Sunday service, I'm saying to myself, boy, I wish they'd sing the original song that, you know, that was in the hymn book. So my remedy for the church is to go back to the hymnal. That ain't gonna work because there's a whole generation that does not understand or did not grow up with those hymns. My formula for a newsroom is going back to the way we used to do it, and that is gonna be difficult because the world is very different. Covering the Sandusky trial at Penn State, which turned out to be, my youngest daughter was a Penn State student, and this is all coming out during her senior year. Every time I had to go up there and cover something, I'd say, well, let's go get a cup of coffee. And she was always taking me out to almost the Altoona because she didn't want me to be seen with, you know, these headlines are killing the reputation of my school, but what's worse is Daddy's up here every 2 weeks. I began to notice that the station would call me and say, the station in Johnstown says the jury is hopelessly deadlocked and you know, they are not gonna be able to come up with a verdict. I said, well, I just saw the jury, they just went to dinner. But there was another lady who's in Philadelphia who was my age, who said, we are like the scribes after the printing press was invented. My solution is not necessarily tenable because I'm 73 years old and I'm saying, back in the old days, those days aren't coming back. So we somehow have to find a way between old dinosaurs like me and the young bucks here, and I don't know what that is. But my way was the old way. I told somebody, I'm from an old school that closed and burned down and is now a parking lot, and the people who parked there don't even know it was a school.
4: There's a line, there's a book that came out in 1972-73 called The Boys on the Bus, and it follows the reporters on the campaign trail following Richard Nixon and George McGovern. And I know it sounds like I'm talking about the Civil War era, but the book remains very fresh. The same issues are coming up. And there's a line in there, I think, from Walter Mears from the Associated Press. And he was frustrated because there were, even in 1972, there were people who considered themselves influencers.
5: Yeah.
4: And he said, you know, there are people on this bus, he said, who I wouldn't trust to cover a two-car accident on Route 128 in Cambridge, Massachusetts. And I think what you're saying, Harold, is there needs to be some more shoe-leather journalism of learning before you maybe take over the presidency of CBS News, maybe go cover a couple of two-car accidents and then, you know, learn the craft, I think is kind of what... Were there more questions out here? Let's see if anybody...
10: Well, first, honored to meet you, Mr. Hayes. You know what, I teach history, black history, and I was thinking about the Jim Crow article you mentioned, and I carry a lot of weighty things teaching history. I'm wondering, with you carrying all of these stories over the years, how it changed you, you know, as you carry these things.
5: Well, that knowing that my dad was in the headline, Ministers Reject Jim Crow Picnic Proposal, and that on an old reel-to-reel tape he did of one of the services in 1956, he said, we need to take up a collection for this young minister in Montgomery, Alabama, whose house was bombed, and he's talking about King. When I see that, I mean, when that's part of my growing up and part of my heritage, and then I see some of the changes now where, you know, people don't really want to have history preserved about various ethnicities, I'm just appalled. And I can't accept some of the, I mean, I try to be as open-minded as I can, but there's some stuff going on I just can't, and I'm just not the one. I can't even engage in probably civil conversation with some people and their perspectives on the world. They're entitled to theirs, and I sure am entitled to mine. So it's frustrating for me. Again, my kids say my filter is wearing, no, they don't say it's wearing away. As it wore away quite a while ago. I know what you're saying, and I it's frustrating to me that it's hard for me to watch some of the current changes.
4: Anybody else before we let people go? We are going to continue this in the fall. I don't think at the end of the semester, I don't think we're getting another one for the semester, but we are going to continue this series. We hope to have some good announcements soon on some funding that we, fingers crossed, is going to come through to help us. We are also, and I'm Rosemary, I don't know if you want to speak to this for a moment or two, are working to create some of those training grounds. Since we have this Tube City Community Media, we are working to use that as a training ground to get young journalists some clips and some experience with some of that shoe leather stuff.
7: We're looking for some funding, and I think that through Jason's work and mine, that we hope to be able to pay a small stipend per news story as we publish some of those online. But we also were working with some of the local school districts as well to bring those students in and to have them work with us here at this campus. So in other words, they can be part of learning how to cover local news. There's plenty of news within the Mon and the Turtle Creek Valleys. And all of you are welcome to join us and help us find it. I think also, too, Maria's question online, the students online happen to be in my business and professional writing class, and so we've invited them to come in and listen to what Harold had to say. Even though they are far-flung, the issue of news is well within the changes that they might see within their own communities.
4: Harold Hayes, thank you so much for taking some time to talk with us.
3: 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Thank you for listening to Two Rivers 30 Minutes. So long for now.
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13: I got to work at Birdland.
14: Just being a sideman.
13: Just got to be a sideman. Got to play rhythm guitar. It got me into a Benny Goodman state of mind. And so I thought I would open with, it's actually from a record called The Genius of the Electric Guitar. It's a Charlie Christian edition, but it's Charlie Christian with Benny Goodman and some of those gentlemen. Wow. And they're playing Royal Garden Blues on Radio Deluxe.

0: Charlie Christian and Benny Goodman and Real Garden Blues. Isn't it great to hear that electric guitar?
1: Yeah.
0: Oh, it's
1: so great combination.
0: Yeah, and just with that whole group and finding those figures, and it's just swinging music. So I thought I would continue. There's a record called Benny Goodman in Hi-Fi. It was made for Capitol in the mid-50s. And, you know, so they were redoing a lot of the things that they had done in the 30s. Here they were now being able to do it in the hi-fi. You know, I just love that term anyway, high fidelity.
1: Stereo.
0: Yes. So here's Benny Goodman in Hi-Fi and Slipped Disc. I was showing you the video of my father playing in a band with Benny Goodman and Red Norvo, Bobby Hackett, Zoot Sims.
1: We have a
0: Slam
1: picture on
0: Stewart.
1: Our wall of the, all
0: yeah.
1: of them. Yeah.
0: Slam and Hank Jones. And I can't tell who the drummer is. It's a really bad quality thing, but they're playing Slip Disc. This one's really great, too. I forget who the piano player is, but Charlie Shavers is in there. It's a really great group. So here is, in hi-fi, Benny Goodman and Slip Disc on Radio Deluxe.

0: Slip Disc, Benny Goodman in Hi-Fi. It's John Pizzarelli along with...
1: Jessica Malasky.
0: You're finding a...
1: Hi-Fi. I just love that. Remember you used to see the big LPs that would say Hi-Fi.
0: Yeah, and I was... You know, I've been talking a lot about the Hi-Fi because I mentioned about my father had... My father had a great Hi-Fi. And someday, when I'm awfully low, when we get the deluxe cabin, when, you know, when our ship comes in, I want to put a Hi-Fi in there, a real live Hi-Fi.
1: I don't remember when the Hi-Fi left our house, but it made its way at some point into my bedroom because I was the one that listened to all the music. And I remember pressing my face up, you know, because the speakers were huge.
0: Yeah.
1: On either side, pressing my face up against and feeling the vibration of Joni Mitchell's guitars and yeah. Steely Dan and, you know, Sweet Judy Blue Eyes.
0: Well, I was so... You had the speakers on either side mm-hmm. of you, but it was all in encapsulated in this big wooden
1: desk
0: thing, you know. And actually, you know, the Troops, Bobby Troop and Julie London had a really great Hi-Fi, but that one had the top opened up and you reached in to play songs on.
1: That's how ours was.
0: And she stacked everything up on the, so she just had records plopping down after record after
1: right.
0: record. It was so sensational.
1: And now I was reading. Now you can buy sunglasses with speakers in them.
0: Yes, I know. It's right.
1: You can listen to your music on your sunglasses.
0: I just think there's the idea of playing records or just music in your house on a vehicle that's as big as that Hi-Fi is still sort of magical. So getting back to, we had played two Benny Goodman things. Benny Goodman really makes his mark because he hires Fletcher Henderson. He actually hires, was he hires the right word? Well, he uses Fletcher Henderson arrangements because he's heard Fletcher Henderson's band and his arrangements were alive. It was a whole different thing. He said, I'm going to use this guy. And so one of my favorite arrangements was Fletcher Henderson's arrangement of Stealing Apples. And so here is the Fletcher Henderson Orchestra playing Stealing Apples on Radio Deluxe.

0: I love that arrangement. I've loved it since I heard Benny Goodman play it. There's a record called Benny Goodman Today that I heard that record on. It just was...
1: Oh. That was a nice little Benny Goodman section there.
0: Yeah. That last one, of course, being Fletcher Henderson and his band playing Stealing Apples.
1: Now, you were saying you played with a big band with Ken Pekulski. Now, are those... Does he have those arrangements?
0: Yeah, we played that actual Stealing Apples arrangement.
1: Wow. And so it's not homaging Benny Goodman. He's actually giving you, serving you up like vintage Benny Goodman.
0: Yeah.
1: Oh, that's great. Fantastic. Yeah,
0: it's really a hot band. I'm John Pizzarelli. You are
1: Jessica Malasky.
0: And this is Radio Deluxe.
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0: Segment two from high atop Lexington Avenue, John Pizzarelli along with
1: Jessica Malasky.
0: And we began with Helen Merrill from a record called Dream of You, and that was People Will Say We're in Love from Oklahoma. And the beauty of that is it's a Gil Evans arrangement, for those of you wondering, and it's a record of Gil Evans arrangements, and it was right before he worked with Miles Davis that he made this great record with Helen Merrill.
1: Of course, would say we're in love is Rodgers and Hammerstein from Oklahoma.
0: Yes, and Oklahoma, I thought in this segment I would do three jazz versions of songs from Oklahoma because there's a brand new Oklahoma that's out there.
1: It's out there.
0: And now from an album called Back East. This is Joshua Redman, a great tenor saxophone player playing the Surrey with Fringe on Top.
1: What a great song.
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0: That's Joshua Redman and Surrey with the Fringe on top. And then to close out this little grouping of Oklahoma songs, a really great Oh, What a Beautiful Morning from Ray Charles.
1: Ah.
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0: Ray Charles and Oh, What a Beautiful Morning. Isn't that a great record?
1: I've always loved that record.
0: And I first heard it on Saturday Night Live. He sang it on Saturday Night Live. Wow. It was just fantastic.
1: Can you imagine a time when someone would sing Oh, What a Beautiful Morning on
0: Saturday Night Live? Like that.
1: Yeah.
0: I'm John Pizzarelli. You are?
1: Jessica Malasky.
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1: Wow. You could actually be in this business, this radio business. That was impressive.
0: I think we're in the business.
1: We're in the business. We're not in the business.
0: Right.
1: The business part about it, not so much, but we enjoy it. I love Holly Colton.
0: Yes.
1: And her voice is much more lived in than it used to be. She's kind of got a little bit of a Diana Krall vibe, but it's great. And this is I'm Beginning to See the Light on Radio Deluxe.

0: great record from Holly Cole. And the record's called Holly.
1: Holly, really. It's a standards record, and it's well, you know, as Russ Titelman always does, well produced.
0: And she's a great, great artist. I worked with her the second year I was in the Montreal Jazz Festival.
1: She's a Canadian artist.
0: Yes, and she had, at that time, had a wonderful, groundbreaking trio, just piano, bass, and her. And I got to, I was actually a special guest with Joshua Redman with her. There's even a YouTube clip of that. I look like a 12-year-old on the stage.
1: Gosh. And it's something we look forward to every year.
0: Yeah.
1: Or you look forward to. I don't do it every year, but I've done it several times.
0: Do you want me to pick one as we're while yes. we're here? Well, since we played Holly Cole, I thought we'd play Catherine Russell from an album called Cat. And this is Deep in a Dream on Radio Deluxe.

0: Catherine Russell and Deep in a Dream. I think that's, I know Eddie DeLange. It might be Jimmy Van Heusen, I think, as a matter of fact. Or I'm totally, no, I think I'm right.
1: Well, don't, you
0: Well, you know, the thing is that we have listeners, and we can always be reminded at info@radiodeluxe.com, where our Cracker Jack staff, the McCulloughs, will find out and get those things to us.
1: You know what? I love this record. this is really fun. Gabrielle Stravelli has a...
0: record out.
1: Yes. Willie Nelson songs, right, of all things. And she's... I didn't think this was possible, but she swings, "Mama, don't let your babies grow up to be cowboys."
0: Oh, good.
1: It's fun.
0: Great.
1: Gabrielle Stravelli
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0: Gabriella Stravelli, Don't Let Your Babies Grow Up to Be Cowboys, from her Willie Nelson record.
1: I mean, who would have thought it?
0: I love it. I'm John Pizzarelli. You are
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0: segment four began with Frank Sinatra singing Ain't She Sweet from Sinatra and Swingin' Brass. That's Neil Hefti arrangement. I thought I would play like three songs that I learned on the banjo to close out the first half. The old-time songs that I really, that I, like, were part of the fabric of Sunday afternoons.
1: I first met you, we did a Broadway show and you played the banjo in it.
0: My very first appearance on the stage was with a banjo until it got cut. Then I came out with the guitar and played for you.
1: Well, what happened, and then I remember at one point in rehearsal, I was mortified after it happened because I guess I must have thought you were attractive. And you were just standing there holding your banjo. And I was talking to you and I kind of like plunked to your banjo. I went bling, bling, bling. I thought, oh boy, I'm gone.
0: You thought, someday I'm going to have a radio show with that guy. Well, one of the other songs that I've always played on the banjo was Bye Bye Blues. And who better to play it on our show today than Les Paul and Mary Ford, the John and Jessica of the 50s on Radio Deluxe.

0: Anything that says Les Paul and Mary Ford on it, I want in my collection.
1: And it does. I mean, it's like Bye Bye Blues. It really is. You can't have the blues when you hear that.
0: Bye Bye. Blue, blue. That's everything.
1: It's just the best.
0: And then I thought we'd close out the first half with the last song I can still play on the banjo, which is Yes, Sir, That's My Baby. And this is... And this is... Nat King Cole and Yes, Sir, That's My Baby on Radio Deluxe.

0: That's Nat King Cole, and yes, sir, that's my baby. I play that all the time on the banjo. And you know, I realized that we have room for one more song because these songs are so, we don't usually have such short songs. So I thought we would play one that we used to sing too together. And this is Jimmy Rushing with Dave Brubeck and his quartet, and Shine on Harvest Moon.
1: Aww.
0: I love that one. On Radio Deluxe.

0: Jimmy Rushing with Dave Brubeck and Shine on Harvest Moon. I'm John Pizzarelli. You are
1: Jessica Malasky.
0: And this is
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1: Jazz Central from WZUM.org. Sounds for this Sunday include at 10 o'clock the Rich Zabinski Trio at Shoe Brew in Zeeland Opal, Rich on drums, Reggie Watkins trombone, Greg Lutz at the keys. At noon, drummer Thomas Went with his quartet at Golden Age Beer Company, Homestead. 12:30, the Small Hours Trio with a Sunday matinee at the original Pittsburgh Winery. That's Margot Jerzyk, Bryce Rapidoe, and Jason Rafalak, known for the work with the band Buffalo Rose, but also on a jazzier side of things with their group they call the Small Hours Trio. 2 o'clock today at the Strand Theater in Zeeland Opal, vocalist Julia Ewing performs, along with the trio with John Berg at the keys, Rich Zabinski drums, and Vince Gorman bass. 4 o'clock, it's Aaron LeWinter and the Fortune of Love at the Pike Bar and Grill in East Pittsburgh. Aaron on guitar and vocals, Jeff Fabus on sax, Arnold Stagger on bass, Brian Edwards drums and vocals. 5 o'clock, Max Leake at the keys with the Aurora Quartet at Clonama downtown, Kurt Lawrence bass, Mike Tamaro sax, Hugo Cruz drums, and Max at the piano. 6 o'clock, Alex Peck with his trio at Eddie V's downtown, Alex on drums and vocals, Skip Peck piano, Brian Stahursky bass. Monday night, Maria Bacotes Bay at Eddie V's at 6:30. And at 8 o'clock, the Open Improvisation Lab at the Bantha Tea Bar in Bloomfield Garfield, presented by the Pittsburgh Sound Preserve. Tuesday has John Hall's quartet for BNY Jazz Live Tuesdays at the Greer Cabaret Lounge starting at 5. The Swing City Band at St. John's Hall in Conemaugh on Tuesday. Grace Elliott at Eddie V's. A Django Jam at the Storyville Lounge in Allentown. 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

0: It's the second half of Radio Deluxe from high atop Lexington Avenue here in the Deluxe Living Room. I'm John Pizzarelli along with
1: Jessica Malasky.
0: And from an album, a brand new album called Give Me Five, that was WWI. I don't even know how he wants to express it, but that's Manu Lafer with Toninho Horta.
1: Oh my gosh.
0: And Cindy Mizell, who sings with Bruce Springsteen.
1: Manu makes five records a year.
0: Yeah.
1: Manu is he's a doctor.
0: Yes.
1: He lives in Brazil, mm-hmm. but he's everywhere. He's one of those people, you're in San Francisco, and it's like, hello, Jessica.
0: Yes.
1: If you're in Washington, D.C., there he is. And he is a huge fan of music, and he makes a lot of records.
0: And he actually, right before this one, possibly, I think was the one, he made one, I think it's just called Manu and Ken. He made one with Ken Paplowski.
1: And your dad. And
0: yes, that's another one that he made. And he even wrote a song called Buckskin, because that was really my father's nickname was Buckskin. Well, there's a really wonderful record of Two Kites by Mark Murphy.
1: I love this song.
0: The album, I think, was called Timeless, and it's also on a record called Giants of Jazz, Mark Murphy. So there's
1: Jobim at his most art song-y.
0: Yes, and Mark Murphy at his most Mark Murphy-est on Radio Deluxe.

0: Mark Murphy and Two Kites. Isn't he
1: That's
0: a
1: out.
0: Unique singer? And also, when I first heard Kurt Elling, I was like, oh, like this is sort of the evolution, sort of, you know, the idea of how another guy inspired by...
1: Clearly.
0: Clearly
1: influenced by Mark Murphy.
0: Now, maybe not on this record, but I thought that made me think of Kurt Elling and something from Night Moves, and this is And We Will Fly. 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

0: Kurt Elling and a song called And We Will Fly. I'm John Pizzarelli. You are?
1: Jessica Molaskey. I don't think there's a bad cut on that.
0: That's one of my favorite Kurt Elling records.
1: I think it's my favorite.
0: He makes some stunning records. Yeah. And I was actually listening to his Christmas record because his daughter Louisa sang on it, and it was just so stunning. What a great, great person to know, too. Kurt Elling's just one of the great humans.
1: Salt of the earth.
0: Yes. I'm John Pizzarelli. You are?
1: Jessica Molaskey.
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2: Our chilly morning makes way for sunshine today, a high of around 60 degrees. Chance of showers tonight, partly cloudy and a low of around 44. And then mostly sunny on Monday and a high in the low 70s. International Jazz Day was Thursday, April 30th, and part of it was a big concert at the Lyric Opera in Chicago. We've been on hand for that this week, and also visiting with lots of interesting people like Julia Miller, the president of Delmark Records, journalist Howard Mandel, Drew Tucker of South Arts and the Jazz Road, and Maggie Brown. All of them have interesting stories to tell, including Maggie Brown, who happens to be the daughter of Oscar Brown Jr. All of that coming up on the scene. Sunday at 5 on WZOM.
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0: Segment 6 from high atop Lexington Avenue began with yours truly and Hit That Jive Jack from For Centennial Reasons.
1: Yay.
0: You know, we've talked many times. The first time Diana Krall came to town and played at the Algonquin, because the Algonquin doesn't exist. The Cafe Carlyle, maybe in Feinstein's at Studio 54, the last two kind of rooms, those kind of rooms in New York. But I remember when we used to play the Oak Room, you've played it, I played it, and when we first saw Diana Krall play with Paul Keller and Russell Malone, it was so exciting.
1: We went every night. We were in rehearsals.
0: Yeah.
1: And you looked a little bleary-eyed early in the morning.
0: We had so much fun just hearing that, going, oh, they're making that music, you know. So here's the music they were making. Paul Keller.

0: That's Diana Krall, and I'm an errand girl for rhythm. And I thought, while we were here, to finish up with the three, because we've been doing a lot of threes today, I found this really cool record of Nat Cole playing piano. And the singers are singing the melody of In a Mellow Tone, and he's just beautifully playing piano around them. And you get to hear the genius of his piano playing on this record. I think you'll love it. This is In a Mellow Tone. Are you game?
1: I'm game.
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0: Did you enjoy that?
1: I did.
0: Well, I can't wait to hear what we have next. I'm John Pizzarelli. You are?
1: Jessica Malaski.
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1: Can we just face it? Our living room is not so deluxe.
0: It's a little messed up. Well, you know what? This is when we work, this is what happens. You know, when we run around or
1: there's a lot of music everywhere.
0: Yeah.
1: And but that's all right. It's work. We're working.
0: It does.
1: Lots of guitars.
0: It's guitars.
1: We get one more guitar, we have to move out of the city.
0: No, I'm actually, I'm thinking of paring down the guitars. So if anybody wants a guitar.
1: Now we have another guitar player in the house.
0: Yeah, well, that's the problem.
1: Our daughter's a very good guitar player.
0: I have a co-conspirator. And you know, it's very sweet. I think I was in Mamaroneck. A lot of listeners came to the show in Mamaroneck at the Emlyn Theater. And people will say, you know, so Maddie's, yeah, that's real. And I'm like, when did...
1: Are we sharing too much?
0: And I keep forgetting. It's not even sharing. We just mention it. And people are really sweetly invested. And it's very sweet.
1: I really like this record a lot. This Benny Green record. He's so good. Then and Now. And this is a little vocalese thing for Veronica Swift. Benny Green on piano. Veronica Swift vocals.
0: What's the song?
1: It's called For Regulars Only, from a record called Then and Now. Benny Green.
0: There you go. Benny Green and Veronica Swift on Radio Deluxe.

0: That was Veronica Swift from a record called Then and Now, Benny Green on piano.
1: It's really a Benny great. Green record, and he has a beautiful picture of him as a child on the cover.
0: Yep.
1: Then and Now.
0: He's an extraordinary musician.
1: Oh, he was, I don't think I'm speaking incorrectly when I say he was a protege of Oscar Peterson. They worked together.
0: Oh,
1: made
0: really?
1: A record together. And I got to make a Nat Cole record with Benny and Christian McBride years
0: he's
1: ago.
0: Fancy.
1: Benny's just, and one of the sweetest men on the planet. Really great guy. You know what I wanted to play for you? I was going through songs this week. This is the odd man out song of the week.
0: Okay. Well, we played some odd things today.
1: Yeah, and some, I'm so glad we did get to some interesting mm-hmm. things, I think, so far. So the album, I don't know how I ran across it, but is called Is That All There Is? Peggy Lee.
0: Mm-hmm.
1: Two of the producers, I think, are Lieber and Stoller. Mm-hmm. But all of the arrangements, maybe with the exception of one, are by Randy Newman. He wrote that arrangement of Is That All There Is?
0: I didn't know that.
1: With that tuba and everything, and that banjo is jink, jink, jink. So,
0: it's such a crazy song.
1: Oh, and it was a hit.
0: Yeah.
1: And that was, you know, Peggy Lee entering her 50s and singing this, just gorgeous. And the reviews of...
0: I always wanted to write a song called It Was What It Was.
1: And I still
0: it was what it was.
1: It could have been, but it wasn't. So there are two Randy Newman songs on the record.
0: Hmm.
1: So one of them's called Johnny, but the original song was called Linda, which Randy Newman did on the album that I think it's the self-titled Randy Newman album. And Randy Newman's just very young man on the cover. I was looking it up, so I found Randy Newman singing Linda to Linda Ronstadt. She says, come in and sit here next to me, and he sings, and it's hilarious. He actually makes a very, and it's, you know, one of those, Linda, what are you doing? You know, like, you know.
0: I think I understand this.
1: You get the
0: this
1: idea.
0: Setup. I think I followed it.
1: So my point
0: which
1: of the whole thing
0: most
1: is.
0: Most of my our marriage.
1: It's a really sort of interesting little story song, but now this is Peggy Lee doing her best Randy Newman impersonation.
0: Okay.
1: She knows what she has to do to sell this song.
0: Okay.
1: So here is Linda.
0: Can't wait to hear it.
1: Actually, the song is Johnny, sung by Peggy Lee from an album called Is That All There Is? Are you ready?
0: Wow.
1: Dig.

0: How about that?
1: That's so out.
0: It's the wildest, weirdest record. I'm sorry to all the listeners out there who don't know what the hell I'm doing
1: that,
0: today.
1: That is, he always has that sort of kaleidoscope.
0: But you can hear, is that all there is inside, right, like the idea of what he was doing. Uh-huh. But when he sings it, when Randy Newman sings it as Linda, to Linda Ronstadt, while he's playing that middle part, he actually asks her, like, he's like playing the song, go, Linda. And then he plays for a while, and he looks at her and says, how many homes do you have? And she starts to laugh. And at the end, he says, this is what makes it a great, this last line is what sells the song, keeps it from being a mediocre song. And he goes, Linda, I love you. So she says, Johnny, I love you. And that was how the song ends. So I thought...
1: You're enthusiastic. I worked with him once. You know, they were trying to do a Broadway thing of his songs. He doesn't write anymore.
0: No. Well, yes, he does.
1: I have spent so many hours working for free on shows that never saw the light of day.
0: ain't that a kick in the head?

0: Dean Martin and Ain't That a Kick in the Head. I love that record, and I love that Nelson Riddle arrangement. I'm John Pizzarelli. You are...
1: Jessica Malasky.
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2: 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Our chilly morning makes way for sunshine today, a high of around 60 degrees. Chance of showers tonight, partly cloudy and a low of around 44, and then mostly sunny on Monday and a high in the low 70s. International Jazz Day was Thursday, April 30th, and part of it was a big concert at the Lyric Opera in Chicago. We've been on hand for that this week, and also visiting with lots of interesting people like Julia Miller, the president of Delmark Records, journalist Howard Mandel, Drew Tucker of South Arts and the Jazz Road, and Maggie Brown. All of them have interesting stories to tell, including Maggie Brown, who happens to be the daughter of Oscar Brown Jr. All of that coming up on The Scene, Sunday at 5 on WZUM.
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0: The final segment of Radio Deluxe today began with it's Joe Venuti and Bucky Pizzarelli.
1: And, what a combo.
0: Dick Hyman's in there, and Spencer Clark played the bass saxophone. That's Dinah. I always loved that record. I've loved that record since it was in our house.
1: That's kind of a banjo song.
0: Yes, it's kind of a banjo song, yes. and I love that the band, though, the bass sax takes the place of what the upright bass would have been. So you're...
1: Yeah, he plays the bass line.
0: And then the piano and I think his name was Dill Jones or something like that on the piano. It's a really crazy group of guys that only Joe Venuti could put together, and Bucky Pizzarelli. So that was Dinah. Now, I do have... I found a beautiful record of I Thought About You, Keith Jarrett Trio from 1991. Gary Peacock and Jack DeJohnette.
1: Oh, well.
0: They made the record 2 weeks after Miles Davis passed. So they did a little record of called Bye Bye Blackbird, of was released in 1993. And all songs associated with Miles Davis. And one of them was I Thought About You. So I thought you'd like to hear that.
1: I would.
0: Keith Jarrett with Gary Peacock and Jack DeJohnette on...
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0: Keith Jarrett and Trio, Gary Peacock and Jack DeJohnette, and I Thought About You. I thought we would close out with, since we had a little piano player there, we close out with Oscar Peterson playing the Hymn to Freedom, his own piece. It's a beautiful piece. Would you like to hear it?
1: I would.
0: Okay, Jessica. So here's Oscar Peterson, Ray Brown, and Ed Thigpen, and Hymn to Freedom on Radio Deluxe.

0: The Strains of the Last Train Home.
1: With Oscar Peterson.
0: Yes, with Ray Brown and Ed Thigpen and Hymn to Freedom. A beautiful, beautiful piece.
1: Ah,
0: woo. So, thanks everybody for joining us for Radio Deluxe. I'm John Pizzarelli. You are?
1: Jessica Mulaski.
0: Have a great week.

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4: 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Sounds for this Sunday include at 10 o'clock the Rich Zabinski Trio at Shoe Brew in Zelenople, Rich on drums, Reggie Watkins trombone, Greg Lutz at the keys. At noon, drummer Thomas Went with his quartet at Golden Age Beer Company, Homestead. 12:30, the Small Hours Trio with a Sunday matinee at the original Pittsburgh Winery. That's Margot Jerzyk, Bryce Rapido, and Jason Rafalak, known for the work with the band Buffalo Rose, but also on a jazzier side of things with their group they call the Small Hours Trio. 2 o'clock today at the Strand Theater in Zelenople, vocalist Julia Ewing performs, along with the trio with John Berg at the keys, Rich Zabinski drums, and Vince Gorman bass. 4 o'clock, it's Aaron LeWinter and the Fortune of Love at the Pike Bar and Grill in East Pittsburgh. Aaron on guitar and vocals, Jeff Fabus on sax, Arnold Stagger on bass, Brian Edwards drums and vocals. 5 o'clock, Max Leake at the keys with the Aurora Quartet at Clonama downtown, Kurt Lawrence bass, Mike Tamaro sax, Hugo Cruz drums, and Max at the piano. 6 o'clock, Alex Peck with his trio at Eddie V's downtown, Alex on drums and vocals, Skip Peck piano, Brian Sterhersky bass. Monday night, Maria Bacotes Bay at Eddie V's at 6:30. And at 8 o'clock, the Open Improvisation Lab at the Bantha Tea Bar in Bloomfield Garfield, presented by the Pittsburgh Sound Preserve. 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The Swing City Band at St. John's Hall in Conemaugh on Tuesday. Grace Elliott at Eddie V's. A Django Jam at the Storyville Lounge in Allentown. The jam session with Kenny Blake at Joey's The Edge and Export, and Howie Alexander, John Hall, and Dennis Garner at the Genuine Pub in Verona. 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

Pianist Dennis Luxian and vocalist Petra Van Nouse are a fascinating pairing of two very different personalities with a shared purpose in the music they choose to make and the message they want to impart with it. Both have worked in a variety of settings. Petra with her husband guitarist Andy Brown and her own bigger band, the Recession 7, and Dennis with everyone from Chet Baker and Gunther Schuller to Lee Konitz and Toots Thielemans. An interesting note, Dennis said no to a tour with Stan Getz, a fascinating tidbit we explored during our conversation. For the last 6 years, Petra and Dennis have had a weekly gig at Chicago's Le Piano, an artsy club with a romantic vibe, which perfectly suits what Dennis and Petra call the afterglow set they play from 11 p.m. to 1 a.m. This time together has given them the chance to deepen their musical collaboration and broaden the repertoire they feel matches the late-night atmosphere, where listeners sometimes lay on the plush carpet under the piano, giving a whole other spin on getting into the music. I'm Judy Carmichael, and this is Jazz Inspired. Here's Petra Van Nouse and Dennis Luxian from their CD, From Me to You, a musical window into their afterglow set at Le Piano in Chicago.

0: So, Dennis, you are such a shining example of what the piano can do when it's just the two of you. And I love this arrangement. I love the vibe and everything you did.
1: Well, thank you. Piano is a funny instrument because it can be a piano, but it can be an orchestra. And that's how I tend to think of it. Why? I'm not sure. I've certainly coming up, I've played a lot of different kind of music. Started out sort of playing rock and roll. But when I got serious about playing, I did a lot of classical study. And I think a lot of classical piano music is that. It's orchestral music reduced to piano, and there's multiple parts overlapped. And as far as jazz goes, one of my favorite piano players is Phineas Newborn because of that.

0: It's interesting talking about classical coming at it that way, classical study, because I can't remember that I've had a lot of pianists talk about that. Everybody knows what the chops that classical music is going to give you if you're studying that. But talking about that use of all those voices in that way is really interesting. And something when I was looking all over this, now Pedro and I, full disclosure, we're pals and we've talked music a lot, but something that struck me that I'd thought about before when you talked about music that's influenced you, but also looking at this list now and the music you sent me, my feeling is that from the first, when you got into this, that you were very interested in older musicians and very respectful of that. And I have loads of people now talking about so-and-so's a mentor. It's like it's become one of those overused words for me. Mm-hmm. They call it everybody a mentor.
1: Yeah.
0: And maybe they've never even met them. And but you have people that have really influenced you, but you've admired and you've gone to effort to go hear them in person, which I really relate with and admire, because I know now I've had some piano players, people we know, who were working with younger musicians who now are not using them anymore because they want to use somebody their own age. Mm-hmm. They're more comfortable with a fellow 20-year-old or something. And mm-hmm. I was always working with older musicians. Mm-hmm. I'm thinking, what's not to like with people who have more experience? So speak to that, because that really hit me when I was reading your list and thinking of people that you've introduced me to. Many of them are people that you knew personally, but they are much older than you.
1: Correct. Although now that I'm getting older, now it's like, maybe I'm going to slide into...
0: Well, that's when you want there's the not younger
1: enough,
0: ones.
1: There's not enough older people to look up to. No, it wasn't a conscious choice by any means. It's just the people that were in my, you know, every town that I've lived in, which has only been three, there were just people that I found that I really enjoyed listening to, and they all just happened to be older. Maybe it was just their experience. Maybe it was because they were coming from a time and place where there was an older aesthetic. I mean, I think I definitely relate to that. I don't know. I'm just an old soul. I can't get with things that are newer. It's not an effort either way. It's just what I'm attracted to. And I think a lot of the older musicians, you know, were probably either around when some of the, I always think of it like, there were the original cats, and there's the cats that played with the cats, then the cats that played with the cats who played with the cat, you know, and on it goes. So, you know, the closer you are to like the original cats, it's just the more, I think, real it maybe is. That's what hits me.

0: vocalist Chris Connor, a favorite of my guest, vocalist Petra Van Nouws. Petra is celebrating her long musical partnership with pianist Dennis Luxian with their CD, From Me to You. I asked Dennis if he, like Petra, has always jumped at the chance to hear his favorite musicians in person.
1: I'm kind of a stay-at-home kind of person. So it's not like I spent all my time in clubs, but seeing people live is definitely a different experience. I mean, there's somebody, like when I was probably in my 20s, I didn't really like McCoy on recordings that much, but seeing him live was a totally different experience. And I'd love to go hear him when he was in Chicago live. And certainly heard Bill Evans a great number of times. But I'm not really someone that goes out all that much.
0: Well, I'm thinking the early years.
2: I was going to say not now.
0: I'm not talking about now. I'm talking about the early years because I think about, for me, as now you and Andy were together, your husband, and often musical collaborator. I was going to these places alone and taking my life in my hands half the time. You know, when I was really young, as a young woman, to go to some of these clubs in L.A. was, you know, I put my hair in a hat, you know, I try to sit in the back, but it was a big thing. And I say it when I bring up some of these things on the show, it's partially to encourage our listeners to go do that kind of thing, to have that experience, to get out there. And I think it's different for us now. You two are working practically seven nights a week. It's a different thing to finally have a night at home with something like that, which is why I was bringing that up. I was interested in that. And something else, Petra, that I was thinking too, vocalists very often give lip service, and some of them mean it, and some of them are just giving lip service to telling the story of a song, and that's what's important, the story, story, story, story. But again, I was struck with this beautiful CD that you both did that we're talking about, that these are lyrics and songs and with melodies and harmony that are really story-driven. These are novels. And you are really drawn to those. I've really noticed it this time because a lot of people are drawn to a funny lyric, a happy lyric, acrobatic song. And even more this time, because you've been on the show before, these are deep, novelistic stories. Because I was thinking already I wanted to play the entire track because of what you do with it, and Dennis, what you do with everything that you're doing really sets this emotional feel to it, and I just loved it. You're nodding your head. It's your theater background. Don't you think that's part of it?
2: Yeah, that's, of course, a beautiful melody is always something that draws you to a song, but yeah, the lyrics. If it doesn't have good lyrics, I won't even learn it. It's a nice melody that an instrumentalist can play. I don't care. It's not for me. But especially a couple of the tunes we did on this album were ones that were written by Chicago natives, mentors, I should say. My main mentor in life and music, a man named Mark Pompey, wonderful singer, pianist, and composer, and he wrote a lot of tunes, but one that we did called Nothing, and that really tells a story. That thing, it kills me. I mean, when I first heard it, I had to replay it 10 times in a row. It was before I knew Mark very well. The drummer on the CD had actually given it to me, given me the CD, and I had met Mark, and I loved Mark right away. I just immediately felt connected to him, and then man, I heard that. I was listening to the whole CD. Is amazing that's from. And then I heard that song, and I was like, "What?" And I listened to it over and over. And then I called Mark, and I was in tears. And he said, "I always remember this because he said, you get me." And that was kind of like the beginning of our friendship.

0: I was thinking while I was listening to the CD, not only how tight a duo or a group can get if they are fortunate enough to play together a lot and frequently, because you do your weekly gig, and then sometimes you do other gigs as well, but you have this steady gig that I'm determined to get to eventually and lay under that piano. And
1: okay.
0: Yes, I'll have you describe that again in a minute, because I just think it's so, just the thought of it's fantastic. But I was thinking about the depth of where you both go.

0: and it worked and everybody liked it, but I knew he was lost in the middle. He knew he was lost in the middle. Fortunately, the audience that I, afterwards I said, oh, I'm so glad I finally got up the nerve to do it. And he goes, I was lost. I said, I know, but nobody else knew. And, you know, so speak to that, because it's another, this is important to me personally, because I've had trouble feeling that audiences can take ballads very often, and you're in the perfect setting for that. And I had other singers that I've talked to that I think are great ballad singers, and they say, no, no, no, I'm so selective on doing ballads these days. People don't have the focus. They don't have, they just don't have it in them to take a ballad in the same way. But you do lots of these, not just, I hate to just say ballad, but deep, deep, meaningful songs. So speak to that, because that is something that you have a lot of trust in each other after a long time of playing together, and what that brings to the experience.
1: I don't know if I'm going to answer your question, but so we do mostly slower tunes, you know, ballads, but I think what's more important to me is different tunes, and different, not different in the sense of color, kind of style. So I think when I'm working on tunes, you know, for Petra, I want to figure out some different take on that song, something that's important to me, and hopefully that'll work for Petra. But yeah, you know, I'm not really a stylist in the sense of having one way of playing everything, you know, or being a the swingingest jazz piano player. So what's, you know, important to some people, I think, is just how much it's going to groove. To me, it's creating an atmosphere and a color that works for the song. And it could be like a grooving song, or it could be something more mysterious in any number of ways. Something that might evoke a certain style, you know, like being a Latin tune, but, you know, like Lola obviously is evoking a certain kind of Latin music. We have a country and Western tune on there that evokes that, but I'm not necessarily interested in the style being the way it usually is, as much as kind of creating a color and an atmosphere that works for the song. So that even though we might do a lot of ballads, hopefully they don't always seem the same. So there's a, you know, interest in the variety within that sort of slower, mysterious, you know, color that we're playing at our gig.

0: Dennis Lexian on piano with vocalist Petra Van Nouse on the title track from their CD, From Me to You. I'm Judy Carmichael, and this is Jazz Inspired.
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2: 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Sounds for this Sunday include the Rich Zabinski Trio at Shoe Brew in Zelianople, that's at 10. At noon, the Thomas Wendt Quartet at Golden Age Beer Company Homestead. 12:30, the Small Hours Trio for a Sunday matinee at the original Pittsburgh Winery. At 2 o'clock, vocalist Juliet Ewing doing music of George Gershwin at the Strand Theater in Zelianople. Aaron LeWinter and the Fortune of Love at the Pike Bar and Grill in East Pittsburgh at 4. 5 o'clock, Max Leek with the Aurora Quintet at Quinalma downtown, and the Alex Peck Trio at Eddie V's at 6. Monday night includes Marie Bacotte's Bay at Eddie V's, and at 8 o'clock on Monday, the Open Improvisation Lab at the Bantha Tea Bar in Bloomfield Garfield. 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

0: 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For details on these dates and my full concert schedule, follow us on Facebook, Twitter, and Instagram at Stride Queen, or visit judycarmichael.com or jazzinspired.com. I'm talking with pianist Dennis Luxian and vocalist Petra Van Nouse. I commented on their desire to find interesting songs that dig deep into the human condition.
1: I feel like that's one thing that Dennis has been really inspirational for me in this way, because I always wanted to do what we're doing, but sometimes felt like what you're talking about, the compulsion to feel that you had to give them something or do something or be entertaining or all these things. And I learned that you can do something and be entertaining in a different way. And the way that I instinctively kind of wanted to and felt anyway, but Dennis kind of taught me, I think, through just watching him, he never said anything, but just the permission to do it, because he often begins the night with a solo piano piece. And normally, I think most normal pianists, Dennis, don't take that the wrong way, would come out for their first tune. They're like, you know, something swinging, something get the audience to pay attention. Dennis starts with something often very meditative, and it works in a different way. The room, all of a sudden, everyone's like, ah, but then everyone like, what? What's happening over there? You know, and he kind of, and also even just in the way that he is physically, his head is down, he's not making a bunch of facial expressions. He's not physically moving about. He's like so still. And it's kind of inspirational for me because of this, maybe fear, honestly, compulsion to think that you have to do something for them. He brings it inward. And I remember once asking you, Dennis, about that. And you told me, your quote was, you are doing something. Because I felt like I have to do something. You are doing something.

0: I'm curious, Dennis, you've worked with so many great people, and I'm interested over the years and presently, and is there something they all have in common for you?
1: Mm-hmm.
0: Because it's a wide variety, and by your own admission, you're not a, quote, stylist in one direction. You genuinely love all these different sounds and approaches. So I'm curious about that.
2: I'm going to say no.
0: Mm-hmm. No, I was curious.
2: This just brings up a story that I have in the back of my mind that has nothing to do with your question, I think.
0: Good. This is a non-judgmental sphere. You can say anything.
2: Yeah. So one of the people associated with me is Chet Baker, obviously, because I did play with Chet. Just kind of a lucky circumstance allowed that to happen. I moved to Belgium, not for music, but my wife is Belgian, and I had known her here. I had been married to my high school girlfriend, got divorced, moved to Belgium to see my current wife. And about a month after I was there, Chet came to town, and I sat in, and I was on the road with him. Now, several years later, kind of after I had stopped working regularly with Chet, I get a call from Jim McNeely to see if I would play with Stan Getz and Chet on some European tour, because Jim couldn't make a couple weeks. And then Chet, I said, sure, I'll do it. And then Chet called, and I said, yeah, sounds great. And then Stan Getz calls like about 4 in the morning. I take the call. Hi, this is Stan Getz. And it was such a vibe that was different, completely different than Chet's low-key, really laid-back way. I told him I couldn't do the gig.
0: Oh.
2: Because I that was just a vibe I didn't want to get involved with. And so
0: his vibe or the vibe that you knew his music was doing?
2: No.
0: It was his vibe.
2: Yeah. I mean, the music, he's such a great player.
0: Yeah.
2: And to play with Chet and him could have been great. But no, it's just sort of this really over the top, very, sort of aggressive. I mean, he wasn't aggressive in a negative way, but just mm-hmm. kind of a very out front personality. I didn't even want to get involved. I think to a certain extent, I avoid certain situations and won't take gigs. The people I work with have a certain thing in common. I guess so. In that, they're accepting, I don't want to get involved in a situation where it's just, there was a trumpet player I used to work with that was this way, and I did manage to live through it. But, I mean, this is kind of a local Chicago guy. But in general, I try to avoid those type A personalities that are just too aggressive. That's it.
0: This is fantastic, Dennis. This is so, were you always that smart?
2: Smart, I don't know.
0: I think that's brilliant. I think that I'm telling you that it has taken me, I have to say, until very recently to stop working with people that were grumpy, were complaining, that treated me badly. And I keep thinking, I'm paying, I'm hiring. All they have to do is say no.
2: Yeah.
0: And not that there's a huge amount of people that we can draw on who know the music and are willing to do it. But I've really, it's taken me a long time. And I've talked to other people about that too, that they say, oh, no, I put up with that for years or blah, blah, blah. And I'm looking at, seriously, this is a huge compliment to me. I'm saying it because I'm looking at so many people are lacking in any kind of self-awareness and then the courage to act on that awareness. And you sound like early on, you thought, nah, I mean, you turned down Stan Getz because you didn't like the vibe. I mean, that is like, we could do a whole interview about that. That is just amazing to me and really impressive. I think it's fantastic. But so you have that kind of awareness of what kind of people and musical environments you wanted to be in to be your best from an early time, it sounds like.
2: Fairly early. So I'm going to go back to an earlier question about going out and hearing people, because one of my important periods was when I was just in school. I went to the University of Illinois, Champaign, and they had a great jazz scene there for a college at the time. This was 1970 that I went down there. A great jazz band that had gone and done a few European tours, and they didn't really have a jazz program, official jazz program. So a lot of people in the band were like 30, and not just like your typical college student and experienced players. And in Champaign, they had some clubs where I went and heard Mingus a couple times. Mose Allison came through a few times, any number of players. And I was, at that period in my life, I was definitely going out and hearing the musicians that were coming into to Champaign. And it was very, you know, influential. And probably the biggest mentor was the saxophone player Ron DeWar. Oh, I'm not supposed to use that word mentor, am I?
0: No. You saw us both smiling. No, you're using it in the real way. It's like so many of these words. Honor is another word that's lost all meaning. Do you notice that everybody says this is an honor? Like, no, it's like it's constant. I'm thinking, no, just like now. You're not honored to serve me a piece of bread. Okay, that's my own little rant. Continue. It was a mentor. See, you're talking about a time when that word had meaning. Continue.
2: When I think certain people that were influential to me were influential for several reasons, musically, but also their personality kind of resonated with mine. And Ron DeWar was definitely kind of introvert. I mean, a great player. And when he was playing, it could be very extrovert, you know, playing, but personality wise, he was kind of low, you know, kind of an, very inside, you know, kind of person. And I think Ron also, if you know, he was would not just play with anybody just to make a name for himself or something. He was very particular about the situations he put himself in, I think.
0: Well, that's how you're going to be your best. And it's and I think we feel that it's okay. They talk a lot about seeing themselves, if you see yourself in a movie and things like that. And I certainly didn't have people that were that when I was coming up because there weren't a lot of, I never saw any women, you know, playing jazz. I saw them singing. But something that really you're reminding me, when I worked at Disneyland and got to see all these bands, I was in my early 20s, and then I'd get to see Buddy Rich come out for a week, Basic come out for a week, Lionel Hampton. I remember, and I am a type A, but even for me, and, you know, loaded with energy, Lionel Hampton came out and he was so over the top, histrionic. Now, you can't argue with the music, but it was like the guys told me because they got to know the band. He made them rehearse like every day on the road. And they were all like, kill me now. We know the music. It was just for him to get to play. And it was like jumping around and pointing. And I thought, I can't go in this business. That had that big of an effect on me. Mm. I thought, if that's what this takes, I can't do it. And the next week was Count Basie. And Basie would just go like that, just nod his head, or he might point. And Petra, you've seen me in action. That's what I do. Mm-hmm. I smile, I point. That's what's like, it's so understated. And Basie brought me home. It was really, and that's before I knew him personally. It was like to see him and see, oh, that, because then it was about the music to me. It wasn't about the histrionics of pretending like I'm conducting a bunch of guys who know what they're doing. Anyway, so that's very interesting because I had a very similar situation that it really, I thought, okay, that I can do. That presentation is what, so it is okay to do that. If even the great Count Basie, that's the way he does it. So that's very interesting, very interesting. Mm-hmm.

0: So I want you to talk about Marilyn Moore. Because talk about a gift. This completely blew my mind because I only knew the name. I only knew who she was, but I'd never heard her sing. But talk about her.
1: Well, Marilyn Moore was the mother of Joe Cohn, great New York City guitarist, and the wife of Al Cohn for a short time, I believe. I heard about her through Joe Cohn. My husband, guitarist Andy Brown, and I lived in New York for a short moment, and I had the fortune of getting to play a brunch gig with Joe Cohn several times. And the first time I ever played with him, he mentioned his mom, and I had not heard the name Marilyn Moore either, and went and got the LP, and it's one of my top Desert Island picks of recordings. She unfortunately didn't seem to record very much. This recording is a LP called Moody, and Leonard Feather did the liner notes, and he just said, I think the first line is something like, "You may think you're listening to Billie Holiday's daughter," which is just basically exactly. But to me, it's almost like I don't know how to say this in a way. It's like a polished Billie Holiday, if that makes sense. I don't know. And I love Billie Holiday, so I don't mean that even like in a negative way.
0: No, but it's
1: like
0: different. The Billie influence sneaks up on you. Sort of like every now and then it sneaks up on you with Peggy Lee and you'll think, she listened to a lot of Billie. You know, that kind of thing.
1: Exactly. Maybe just everyone great listened to a lot of Billie Holiday, but Marilyn Moore all these people have a Billie influence, but Marilyn Moore took it in a really, really strong direction. You just have to hear it to believe it. And it's just that recording is just one of the jazziest recordings. And talk about not feeling like you have to, overperform in a way. I mean, she definitely is so accomplished. I mean, just absolute perfect time and perfect intonation and perfect phrasing and everything else, but definitely super laid back and like definitely like not afraid to just she's laying out some Billie Holiday-esque emotions pretty flatly. And even the title of the album is Moody, and she's on the cover looking moody as hell, you know? And even the other thing I like about the cover is she's not, you know, back in those days, especially in the mid-50s, a singer, you'd be like glammed up in a beautiful cocktail dress and earrings and your hair. She looks like she's like they took it at the recording session. Like she has on like a ratty green sweater with like lint balls hanging off of it. And she's just kind of looking like, what? You
0: know what I mean? I know I've got it.
1: I don't need to be a glamorous singer. I've got the voice.
0: I love it.

gives his trumpet the kiss that I miss when he comes home at night. He's so tired, he's so cold,

0: Vocalist Marilyn Moore, a favorite of Petra Van Nouse, who's my guest today, along with pianist Dennis Luxian. I'm Judy Carmichael, and this is Jazz Inspired. Everybody talks about Louis Armstrong and Ella Fitzgerald and the great recordings, and well deserved, but you gave me a Billie Holiday Louis Armstrong, which I love. Do you remember what you sent me?
1: Yeah, you can't lose a broken heart. I just love that track.
0: Yeah.
1: It just wins you over. Just so swinging and
0: yeah,
1: puts a smile on your face. I was just trying to get in two in one, really. Because I've already cheated the system because I was already on your show. So I already got to do five people last time. And you know, it's hard to pick. I mean,
0: that's
1: Dennis
0: why
1: was
0: I do it.
1: When I told him, pick five influences, it's like, this is impossible. So I got to do five. And I think last time we may have even snuck in an extra. Mm-hmm. So then this time I tried to sneak in an extra with two people on one recording.
2: Don't lose your head, then lose your guy. You can't lose a broken heart. If you ever break up, then try to make up. It's tough to make a brand new.

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0: thank you so much for taking the time. 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I love it, getting your schedules together. I hope that Petra and I weren't too type A for you, Dennis.
1: No.
0: You hung in there. But I loved it. Thank you for doing the show, both of you.
1: Well, thanks for having us.
0: You've been listening to my conversation with Petra Van Nouse and Dennis Luxian. I hope you'll join me here next time when I talk with another creative person about how jazz inspires their life and work. I'm Judy Carmichael, the host and producer of Jazz Inspired. 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Our opening music was Airmail Special, and the mid-break music is a smooth one from my CD, High on Fats and Other Stuff. The closing music is Old Fashioned Love from my CD Trio. I'm on piano with Mike Casham on sax and Chris Flory on guitar. 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
0: Sounds of Jazz on the weekend here with Hugo Cruz and Caminos from the new release called Figure It Out. Here featuring a number of notables in the Pittsburgh scene as well as from Cuba and all across the country, including Max Leek, Luce DeLute, and Roger Humphreys. From this release, here's Swing in the Mountains, Hugo Cruz and Caminos on WZUM.

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From a new release called The Sistering, they're featuring Lois Deloach on something called Follow the Stream. Also on this record, vocal music sisters, if you will, Nina Freelon, Lenora Zenzeli, and Kate McGarry. The Sistering, this new release. I'm Scott Hanley here on the Pittsburgh Jazz Channel, WZUM, turning next to a new release from Reed Masters Karen Stachel and Norbert Stachel. And if you take their last names and spell it backwards, it's Le Cats, which is what they call this group. Karen Stachel and Norbert Stachel and Le Cats with Giovanni Hidalgo and the tune here, Peace on Earth. 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
2: It's merely there.

A new duo date filled with songs about spring. That is Tierney Sutton at the vocal and Tamir Handelman piano. And spring will be a little late this year. The new release called Spring from Tierney Sutton and Tamir Handelman. These are Sounds of Jazz on the Weekend. Pianist, composer, and bandleader Lisa Hilton has a new one out as well. And from it, here's the track Here and There and Back and Forth. Lisa Hilton from her new release, Extended Daydream on WZUM.

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1: Our chilly morning makes way for sunshine today, a high of around 60 degrees. Chance of showers tonight, partly cloudy and a low of around 44. And then mostly sunny on Monday and a high in the low 70s. International Jazz Day was Thursday, April 30th, and part of it was a big concert at the Lyric Opera in Chicago. We've been on hand for that this week, and also visiting with lots of interesting people like Julia Miller, the president of Delmark Records, journalist Howard Mandel, Drew Tucker of South Arts and the Jazz Road, and Maggie Brown. All of them have interesting stories to tell, including Maggie Brown, who happens to be the daughter of Oscar Brown Jr. All of that coming up on the scene. Sunday at 5 on WZUM.

Monica Herzig at the keys from her new release called Transparent, along with her husband Peter Keenley on guitar and also banjo-tar, and they are both parents of a trans person, so transparent has multiple meanings. The tune there, Invincible, from Monica Herzig, new release. These are Sounds of Jazz on the Weekend, and more new music. Trumpeter Jeremy Pelt has one out that also features Orrin Evans at the keys. It's called Our Community Will Not Be Erased, and from it here is Manifesto, with the great Buster Williams on bass, Lenny White at the drums, Jeremy Pelt on trumpet, and he also does some piano work on this release too. Here's Trumpeter Jeremy Pelt and Manifesto.

Pittsburgh area native Stephen Philip Harvey. They're recorded in the Cleveland area for this new release called Multiversal, live at the Bop Stop. And there's Stephen Philip Harvey, big band arranger, as well as saxophonist and radio host, featuring Tommy Lehman on the trumpet with the tune Multiversal. These are Sounds of Jazz on the Weekend. I'm Scott Hanley, turning to another Pittsburgh area original, Sean Purcell on guitar from his new release, Oblivity. This tune is Gentle Giant on WZUM.

Sean Purcell on guitar from his new release, Oblivity, and they're the tune, Gentle Giant. These are Sounds of Jazz on the Weekend. I'm Scott Hanley. Turning to another new release, this is a vocalist named Alex Robinson. The album is called I Really Oughta Tell You. And on the front cover of the CD, there she is talking on a telephone, a rotary dial telephone, which is really a novelty these days. And she has a lot of novel tunes on this 12-track CD, a lot of really good songs that are not necessarily recorded as often as they should be, including this beautiful one called If the Moon Turns Green. With Jeremy Siskind on piano, here is vocalist Alex Robinson on Weekend Jazz.

Vocalist Alex Robinson from her recent one called I Really Ought to Tell You, and there with If the Moon Turns Green. These are Sounds of Jazz on our weekend. I'm Scott Hanley here with a new one from organist Pat Bianchi called Confluence, joined here by Troy Roberts on sax and Come Rain or Come Shine. 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

0: Jazz Central from WZOM.org. Sounds for this Sunday include at 10 o'clock the Rich Zabinski Trio at Shoe Brew in Zelenople, Rich on drums, Reggie Watkins trombone, Greg Lutz at the keys. At noon, drummer Thomas Went with his quartet at Golden Age Beer Company, Homestead. 12:30, the Small Hours Trio with a Sunday matinee at the original Pittsburgh Winery. That's Margot Jerzyk, Bryce Rapido, and Jason Rafalak, known for their work with the band Buffalo Rose, but also on a jazzier side of things with their group they call the Small Hours Trio. 2 o'clock today at the Strand Theater in Zelenople, vocalist Julia Ewing performs, along with the trio with John Berg at the keys, Rich Zabinski drums, and Vince Gorman bass. 4 o'clock, it's Aaron LeWinter and the Fortune of Love at the Pike Bar and Grill in East Pittsburgh. Aaron on guitar and vocals, Jeff Fabus on sax, Arnold Stagger on bass, Brian Edwards drums and vocals. 5 o'clock, Max Leake at the keys with the Aurora Quartet at Clonama downtown, Kurt Lawrence bass, Mike Tamaro sax, Hugo Cruz drums, and Max at the piano. 6 o'clock, Alex Peck with his trio at Eddie V's downtown, Alex on drums and vocals, Skip Peck piano, Brian Stahursky bass. Monday night, Maria Bacotes Bay at Eddie V's at 6:30. And at 8 o'clock, the Open Improvisation Lab at the Bantha Tea Bar in Bloomfield Garfield, presented by the Pittsburgh Sound Preserve. 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The Swing City Band at St. John's Hall in Conemaugh on Tuesday. Grace Elliott at Eddie V's. A Django Jam at the Storyville Lounge in Allentown. 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
0: Sounds of Jazz on the Weekend here on the Pittsburgh Jazz Channel, WZUM. I'm Scott Hanley, and here is vocalist Stacey Kent from her new one, A Time for Love. This is Music of the Beach Boys.

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Bassist Dwayne Dolphin from his new release called Let the Music Play, featuring Antonio Cruz piano, Dr. James Moore on trumpet, Scott Bonney on sax, George Hyde III on drums, and Victor Provost on steel pan, there with Phases. New music from Dwayne Dolphin, Let the Music Play. More Pittsburgh sounds coming up later in the hour, including Max Leek, Roger Humphreys, and John Shannon. Right now we turn to Brandon Sanders at the drums. His new release is called Lasting Impression. Here featuring Jasmine Horn on the vocal of Until You Come Back to Me. Brandon Sanders, his new one on WZUM.

Has jazz been the soundtrack of your life? 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

Gregory Groover at the sax from his new release called Old New, with Joel Ross on vibes and Paul Cornish at the piano, and the tune there, Sumner, from saxophonist Gregory Groover. Before that, Max Leek from his recent 2-CD set called Threads, with Roger Humphreys at the drums and Dwayne Dolphin on bass, bringing us Whisper Not. Max Leek, Roger Humphreys, and Dwayne Dolphin. Sounds of Jazz continue here with the new one from Javon Jackson, doing music of Bob Dylan, here with Nicole Zoraitis on the vocal of Forever Young.

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Dave Stryker on guitar and The Fool on the Hill. That's from a new release called Blue Fire, the Van Gelder Sessions. Recent recordings done at the rescued Rudy Van Gelder Studios in Englewood Cliffs, New Jersey, where so many great recordings were made, including by Stanley Turrentine. I'm Scott Hanley here with Weekend Jazz on the Pittsburgh Jazz Channel, WZUM. New recording we came across from a vocalist, Paul Marinaro, here with a wonderful set of arrangements, two CD set. It's called Mood Ellington, and from it here is Love You Madly, Paul Marinaro on Weekend Jazz.

The John Shannon Organ Trio there with Cliff Barnes at the organ and James Johnson III on drums. The tune 412 from the new release, A Day in Tarifa. I'm Scott Hanley here with Jazz on Your Weekend. Sounds up next, pianist Lafayette Harris Jr. This is Time.

Lafayette Harris Jr. from his new release, All in Good Time, and they're the tune Time, joined by Jeremy Pelt at the trumpet. These are Sounds of Jazz on the Weekend. I'm Scott Hanley, here with the new one from guitarist Ray Obiedo. It's a release called Slight Accent, with things recorded over a number of years, including here Bob Mincer on tenor sax and the Wayne Shorter tune Footprints. Guitarist Ray Obiedo on Weekend Jazz on WZOM.

the classic Blue Note collection of Stanley Turrentine, yours for a gift of $180 to WZUM, the Pittsburgh Jazz Channel. Tenor sax master Stanley Turrentine was a native of Pittsburgh's Hill District. His career spanned decades and took him around the world. In the 1950s, he went on the road with the bands of Lowell Fulson and Earl Bostick, bus gigs with Tad Dameron in Cleveland. After a pause for the Army, Stanley came back to Pittsburgh in 1959 and was quickly hired by Max Roach. Playing with Max Roach brought Stanley to the notice of Alfred Lion of Blue Note Records, and in 1960, an exclusive contract for the future tenor legend.

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3: Pianist Billy Childs has a new one out called Triumvirate, here in the trio setting with Matt Penman on bass and Ari Honig on drums. And this is Lazy Afternoon at the piano, Billy Childs on WZUM.

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0: Out of New Orleans, the NOLA Resistance Quintet and the title track from their new release called Morpheus. These are Sounds of Jazz on the Weekend. I'm Scott Hanley, and Confidence is the new one from vocalist Roderick Harper. From it, Put a Smile on Your Face. 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
1: I love to sing, using words, create melodies. 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
1: Our chilly morning makes way for sunshine today, a high of around 60 degrees. Chance of showers tonight, partly cloudy and a low of around 44. And then mostly sunny on Monday and a high in the low 70s. International Jazz Day was Thursday, April 30th, and part of it was a big concert at the Lyric Opera in Chicago. We've been on hand for that this week, and also visiting with lots of interesting people like Julia Miller, the president of Delmark Records, journalist Howard Mandel, Drew Tucker of South Arts and the Jazz Road, and Maggie Brown. All of them have interesting stories to tell, including Maggie Brown, who happens to be the daughter of Oscar Brown Jr. All of that coming up on the scene. Sunday at 5 on WZOM.

Hi, this is Chris Brubeck, and I want to thank you for your support of WZUM. We need jazz on the airwaves, and they're putting it out there.

Vibraphonist Vance Thompson from his new release called Lost and Found, and there the tune, Tell It Like It Is. Before that, on tenor sax, we heard Melissa Aldana from her latest called Feline, and Dime Si Eres Tu, Melissa Aldana. I'm Scott Hanley here on the Pittsburgh Jazz Channel, WZUM. Up next, the songbook of Kenny Barron, a great pianist, a great writer of music, but also a great writer of songs. And his latest release called Songbook has a lot of great singers on it, including here Tyreek McDowell and the Kenny Barron composition Marie Laveau, here on WZUM.

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1: 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Anytime you want to hear this music, it's right here. 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You will hear them when you listen to WZUM. 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

From the new release, Return to the Enchanted Forest, that is the Heisenberg Uncertainty Players and the tune called Catalpa, the Heisenberg Uncertainty Players. I'm Scott Hanley. These are Sounds of Jazz on the Weekend on the Pittsburgh Jazz Channel, WZUM. Turning next to Kurt Elling and the WDR Big Band out of Cologne, here with Current Affairs. New recording just out. 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

That is the Skipper and Mike Clark in this new release called Daggerboard, and from this fascinating release, Desiertos de Tabernas. Daggerboard, the Skipper and Mike Clark. These are Sounds of Jazz on the Weekend. I'm Scott Hanley here on the Pittsburgh Jazz Channel, WZUM, turning up to something else new and different, the Eyal Vilner Big Band. The tune is called Snacking and Slacking from their new release, Big Apple.

Jazz Central from WZUM.org. Sounds for this Sunday include the Rich Zabinski Trio at Shoe Brew in Zelian Opal, that's at 10. At noon, the Thomas Went Quartet at Golden Age Beer Company Homestead. 12:30, the Small Hours Trio for a Sunday matinee at the Original Pittsburgh Winery. At 2 o'clock, vocalist Juliet Ewing doing music of George Gershwin at the Strand Theater in Zelian Opal. Aaron Lewinter and the Fortune of Love at the Pike Bar and Grill in East Pittsburgh at 4. 5 o'clock, Max Leek with the Aurora Quintet at Quinalma downtown, and the Alex Peck Trio at Eddie V's at 6. Monday night includes Mariba Coates Bay at Eddie V's, and at 8 o'clock on Monday, the Open Improvisation Lab at the Bantha Tea Bar in Bloomfield Garfield. 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

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Al Di Meola's Oaks Theater performance will highlight his electric sound, blending jazz, rock, Latin, and Mediterranean traditions and the fusion sounds of the 70s. 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

From a lovely set called Ella Fitzgerald Sings the Duke Ellington Songbook, that was Just a Sittin' and a Rockin', with Ben Webster on tenor sax, Ella Fitzgerald at the vocal. Well, hi there, I'm Scott Hanley, delighted to share Sounds of Jazz with you here on the weekend, turning to a recent release from pianist Steve Hudson called The World of Steve Hudson, and this is If I Were a Bell.

0: The music you hear on the Pittsburgh Jazz Channel takes you very close to the cultural roots of the Pittsburgh region. 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

New release from the Mark Masters Ensemble called Dance, Eternal Spirits Dance, and that was the title track featuring saxophonist Billy Harper. Before that, Brandon Sanders from his release Compton's Finest. He's at the drums with Warren Wolf on vibes, Eric Wheeler on tenor sax, and that was Softly as in a Morning Sunrise. You're listening to Sounds of Jazz on the Weekend. Scott Hanley here with Margot Ray on the vocal of The Nearness of You.

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Barney Kessel on guitar with Just In Time. Victor Feldman of The Vibes, Hampton Hawes on piano. The release was called Barney Kessel Plays for Lovers. Anthony Wansey before that at the piano, his trio with Waltz for Debbie. Sounds up next from vocalist and composer and pianist Ann Hampton Calloway with Andy Farber on tenor sax. This is Easy to Love, Ann Hampton Calloway.

Hi, I'm saxophonist Tony Campbell, and there's only one place to listen to jazz on the radio in Pittsburgh, WZUM, where jazz is the standard.

A little bit of a piano feature there for Count Basie early on in the career, and the How Long Blues, a tune that the Basie Band also did as a vocal with Jimmy Rushing. Count Basie, How Long Blues. Scott Hanley with Jazz on Our Weekend, pianist Armin Donnelly, and up next from his release Fresh Start and Never Let Me Go.

0: 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It's a marvelous telling of just a part of an important story of Pittsburgh and of jazz in America. We Knew What We Had, The Story of Pittsburgh Jazz. 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
3: Hi, I'm Scott Hanley, and welcome to The Scene, our program of new jazz, jazz news, and interviews on the Pittsburgh Jazz Channel, WZUM. This time around, we are actually recording this program in Chicago, where the 15th annual International Jazz Day concert is being held at the Lyric Opera. We've been visiting with a lot of jazz luminaries and performers and journalists and other folks, and having a wonderful time sharing this language of jazz together. Now, the concert, led by Herbie Hancock and co-artistic director Kurt Elling, is also helped together by the Herbie Hancock Institute and the Chicago Jazz Alliance, and in partnership with UNESCO, who is the major sponsor for the overall International Jazz Day event that's been going all around the world for the last 15 years. We'll be at that concert for Thursday night, and also it will be available as an online stream on our website at WZUM.org in 4K, if your internet stream can handle that. On today's program, we visit with Maggie Brown, the vocalist, songwriter, stage director, educator, performer, and also the daughter of Oscar Brown Jr., who wrote many amazing songs and lyrics and poems over the years, including The Hymn to Friday. We also visit with Julia Miller, who is now the CEO of Chicago's Delmark record label, noted jazz journalist Howard Mandel, and also a musician who is also very important in the jazz scene in helping other musicians be successful with their careers, Drew Tucker of South Arts and Jazz Road, a project that helps jazz artists tour the country successfully. We'll also hear some music from Wynton Marsalis, who's performing with the Pittsburgh Symphony and the Lincoln Center Jazz Orchestra and two choirs at Heinz Hall on May the 9th, and also a visit with guitarist Al Di Meola. Al returns to Pittsburgh to play at the Oaks Theater in Oakmont on May the 7th, and he'll tell us a story about Chick Corea. We'll start things off, in fact, with Chick Corea. There's a new release that just came out called Chick Corea Forever Yours, The Farewell Performance. And this was done just a few months before he passed in 2020. It was October of 2019, a live concert with a lot of different things. It's now out on a 2-LP set and also on a CD. It's a fascinating project worthy of listening all the way through. A lot of the songs blend together, so we will only play one track off of it right now, but we'll be playing more of it in the future. Let's turn to Chick Corea, solo piano, and Smoke Gets in Your Eyes from this new recording, Chick Corea, Forever Yours. You're on The Scene on WZOM.

0: Chicoria at the piano and Smoke Gets in Your Eyes from this new release, The Farewell Performance on Candid Records. I'm Scott Hanley here on the scene on the Pittsburgh Jazz Channel, WZUM. Chick Corea, an innovator for so much of his career, including with the band Return to Forever, a band for whom he hired a very young guitarist who was a teenager at the time to join the band. Now, Al Di Meola, that guitarist, will be coming back to Pittsburgh on Thursday, the 7th of May, at the Oaks Theater in Oakmont. There still are some tickets available, not a lot, but there still are tickets available for that show. We talked with Al a while back about that experience of being basically recruited and snatched up by Chick Corea very early on in his career. You were a teenager when Chick pulled you out of Berkeley, right?
1: Yeah. He called me. I had gone back to Berkeley after a stint playing with Barry Miles Quartet. And it was a tape that was made while I was playing with Barry on a New Year's Eve show. And he just loved what he heard. The guy that made the tape was like a big brother to me. And he was also an amateur recording engineer. So he recorded me on that New Year's Eve show. And he took it upon himself to find Chick. He didn't even tell me he was doing it. And he knew the band was my favorite band, you know. And he found Chick and the management and just bugged the hell out of them until they would just listen to it. He wouldn't leave them alone. You know, Chick called me to join, not even try out, based on that tape.
0: Al Di Meola at the Oaks Theater in Oakmont, Thursday, the 7th of May. Details on that at the Jazz Central calendar at WZUM.org and also at the Oaks Theater website. Let's turn to Al Di Meola, Turnabout Fair Play, playing music of Chick Corea, here with Senor Mouse from the album Casino from 2019.

0: God, it's Friday. Oscar Brown Jr., and if you listened to Tony Moad back in the day on WDUQ, you heard that show start on Fridays with Oscar Brown Jr. We had the privilege this week of visiting with Oscar Brown Jr.'s daughter, Maggie, who received a Jazz Heroes Award from the Jazz Journalists Association that was presented as one of the events for the International Jazz Day celebrations in Chicago, which included us getting to hang out with Maggie and talk about that song. Maggie Brown is related to a very favorite song of ours in Pittsburgh, Thank God It's Friday, because...
1: Well, today is Friday because my dad wrote it. It's from his musical Kicks and Company from the 1960s, and I just love learning that in Pittsburgh they're playing it, or at least have been, and here in Chicago, in the suburbs, in DeKalb, WDCB plays it. I believe it's Bruce Oscar himself plays it every Friday for like 30, 40 years now, and you guys did it too, and I love that. I love knowing that.
0: The joy of your father's music and spirit is something that was infectious and needs to be more recognized, because that joy of music is a part of what jazz is too.
1: Yeah, it really is. And thank you for saying that, because that's what's important to me. Like I was telling you about that whole snake thing. It's like dad's name doesn't even belong at that person's mouth, really. It doesn't even make sense. But the lack of recognition when... things he said were very profound, very human, very universal, you know? And I just look forward to turning the world on more. Yeah, definitely using the year 2026, October to October 27, to shine the light on his 100th birthday and what his contribution was to music, to jazz, to humanity, to poetry, to musical theater. He was really something, and the world doesn't know. But because he was kind of blackballed from the recording industry at a certain point, and he wouldn't chase the industry. Like, you kind of would need to get out there. He just, you know, if it didn't come to him, he just, you know, he knew he deserved a deal, but he didn't have many deals in the end. But his grassroots took effect in us and his kids who went into show business too. And so we're anxious to do a lot with this wonderful material.
0: Wonderful. Maggie Brown, who is helping oversee the centennial observation of the contributions of Oscar Brown Jr. this year, 100 years of genius, they're calling it. And on the back of the card she gave me, it quotes Oscar Brown Jr. saying, "My mission is to shine a light on the world that brightens the human condition." Now, he wrote a lot more than just Thank God It's Friday. He also did lyrics for so many great jazz tunes. He also did a song called The Snake, which as Maggie mentioned earlier, has been used for some political purposes of late, which the family does not support. But he was a very innovative, creative, and thoughtful gentleman who we still enjoy his talents today. Let's turn now to a recording that they did together, Maggie and Oscar Brown Jr., back in 2002. He passed about 2005, I think it was. This is from an album called We're Live, and this is called Young Jazz. Oscar Brown Jr. and Maggie Brown. On the Scene on WZUM.
1: I was born into this position. Sharing this stage with the finest poet. It's the first time that I've made a live recording. It's the first time Oscar Brown Jr. will have made a live recording in Chicago. And it's the first time that my father and I will make a recording together. With you here this evening, please welcome Oscar Brown Jr. We got some jazz for you tonight.

jazz was really going strong. Our instrument of choice was the tenor saxophone. All of my contemporaries could play the tenor whether they had a horn in their hands or not. Our heroes were Ben Webster and Coleman Hawkins, Don Byas, Chew Berry, Ahmet Cobb, and of course the president of the tenor saxophones, Lester Young. This is Lester's

0: Oscar Brown Jr. and Maggie Brown recorded in Chicago back in 2003, and they're with the tune Young Jazz from their recording they did together called We're Live. You're listening to The Scene here on the Pittsburgh Jazz Channel, WZUM. A lot of things going on in the scene in Pittsburgh and also all around the world, especially with International Jazz Day and the culmination of Jazz Appreciation Month, which was April, but much more jazz to appreciate as the year goes on. Check it all out at the Jazz Central calendar at WZUM.org. One of the folks we met in Chicago is a fellow who actually is not from Chicago, but is a musician from South Florida named Drew Tucker, who in the last 4 years has been working very diligently with South Arts and the Jazz Road. Now, South Arts is one of the regional arts organizations across the country, and they've primarily focused their attentions on the South. But with the help of a couple of foundations, the Doris Duke Foundation and the Andrew Mellon Foundation, have been creating an opportunity for musicians to be able to tour the whole country, and that project is called Jazz Road. We got to talk to Drew Tucker about that and why it is so important.
1: My name is Drew Tucker, and I am the Director of Music Programs and Partnerships at South Arts, and I direct the Jazz Road Program.
0: So the Jazz Road Program is really an expansion on what was a

0: originally kind of a South Arts focus thing, and really it's helping spread the mission of live music all across the country.
1: Well, yeah, South Arts by nature is focused, one of the six regional arts organizations, so they all have their region. So South Arts is the southern region, and we focus on building up and amplifying artists in the nine southern states and artist organizations. And we do things in film and visual arts, all sorts of mediums. We have a traditional arts program. And Jazz Road was a program that was developed about 8 years ago with a lot of input from the jazz field on what was needed. And it's funded by Duke Foundation and the Mellon Foundation. It's one of the only programs that South Arts currently has that is national. So it's not just focused on the nine southern states, it's focused on the entire nation. And so basically we have two programs within Jazz Road. One of them is a tours program. So an artist who has a tour will submit that tour for additional funding of up to $15,000 for a 3 to 6 city tour. All we ask is that one of those sites at least goes to a place where maybe jazz isn't, to a rural area. And then we have the Jazz Road Creative Residencies, which is basically an artist can submit a project that they would want to have or any sort of creative residency that they think would build the jazz field, connect people, and help their career. The $40,000.
0: Well, and the irony is that's significant money, but it's really just a nudge in the foundation world. So it's enough, however, to really change a musician's career.
1: Yeah, absolutely. I mean, we've had artists who... you know, listen, by the time you go on the tour, you bring your people out there, you get paid whatever that artist leader is actually getting paid. They go back home, their car breaks down, something happens. I mean, that money can be gone really quickly. But what did they learn when they entered the ecosystem of Jazz Road, when they started applying, when they were reading the guidelines? What kind of questions were they now asking about how to tour that they weren't asking before? What do they know about a writer? What do they know about an offer letter? What do they know about what they should expect from presenters? What do presenters now learn by understanding what we are requiring jazz artists to ask? That they say, oh, I didn't know we needed a refrigerator in the back, and I didn't know that we should probably have a refrigerator in the back for breast milk. Or that we should probably have a space for the children if we need to. Those are some of the even small things that we try to do to help build the ecosystem and also help them build a footprint. Because, I mean, as a musician myself, I know that you start with a small footprint and you sort of start building outward. And that building outward process, man, it's challenging, right? So to connect from urban center to where you can go ahead and hit some of those big spots that are going to really build your career, sometimes, and I can say this from experience because I'm from South Florida, all the way down to the bottom. So getting out of South Florida just to go to Georgia and do the Chitlin circuit, for example, takes a Herculean lift, right? So to help artists to be able to bridge that gap, to help them ask better questions about their career, I mean, we're seeing a lot of movement from investing in individual artists as opposed to like individual artists, but you got to have an organization or a sponsor and things like that. Investing in the individual artists really gives quick, real dividends for the entire ecosystem.
0: Well, talking about building an ecosystem, I worked in Southeast Texas in the early 1980s when the Chitlin Circuit still existed and when Hank Crawford would go from place to place to place, or Ramsey Lewis was just getting back into playing the piano as opposed to electronic instruments again. And there were these small places and big places all across the Gulf Coast you could play. Those places became disconnected. So how is this goal in building an ecosystem back, building that circuit back?
1: Well, I mean, the quote-unquote Chitlin circuit really was an answer. It was the black musicians' answer. It was something that they put together to take care of each other. This is the circuit we go on. This was a pride. This was a circuit that was full of pride, that was built to be able to help black jazz artists or black artists in general to be able to have somewhere to tour without having to go through a power structure that didn't really accept them at the time. We want to make sure that, especially in the South, that we're bringing that prestige back to playing Alabama, to playing Southeast Texas, to going through Louisiana, not just New Orleans, and to going through certain parts of Georgia. And so where are the venues that are happening that would be willing to invest or take a risk on jazz that maybe they wouldn't otherwise, right? So when we connect one spot to a different spot that maybe used to have six spots in between, how can we find and really now go into some of those more rural areas and say, hey, you're presenting music like this? Let's try to find music that will still help you build trust with your audience as a presenter, will still be meaningful for the artist who's coming in to perform, even if 10, 15 people come, and this thing can start moving the needle. So that's really what we're trying to do when it comes to the South.
0: And it will build something that will last beyond just your grant.
1: It's sustainability. It's thinking about who's controlling the decision making, where the money's flowing, what relationships are happening, who's controlling how those relationships are there, and how are we making sure, and this is something we ask ourselves again at the heart of Jazz Road, how are we making sure that these things aren't just one-off events, that this is now something that now can be consistent, and we're not just funding an event, we're funding a movement.
0: Excellent. Well, thanks so much for your work, and congratulations on the success thus far.
1: Well, thank you so much for taking the time, and I appreciate this.
0: Drew Tucker from the Jazz Road, a relatively new operation that's really making some differences in the lives of musicians. Another entity that's been making a difference in the lives of musicians for more than 70 years is a record label out of Chicago that focuses on jazz and especially blues and also alternative jazz named Delmark Records. In fact, we'll play some music from that label by Nicole Mitchell coming up in just a moment. But first, we're going to turn to the now president of Delmark Records, Julia Miller, who's a guitarist and bought into the label in 2018. It's a fascinating story.
2: I'm Julia Miller. I'm the president of Delmark Records. I've been the president since 2018. And before that, and continuing, I'm a musician. We have a record on the label as well, an avant-garde jazz record, with my partner, Elbio Barilari. He's the artistic director of the label.
0: Explain the history of Delmark Records, because it's been around for a long time.
2: Jazz and blues since 1953. It's 72 years now. And we've been in since 2018, 70 years, 70 new releases since that time. It's a catalog of more than 600 releases, and we've put 12,000 titles in on digital.
0: How is it now? We've been through the cycle of vinyl. You at least you started just in the vinyl era, not in acetate, but from vinyl to CD and cassette. And now streaming digital things, and now coming back around to vinyl and even reel-to-reel audio tape.
2: We specialize in vinyl, LPs for sure, and high fidelity and reel-to-reel tapes. We have a new partnership with Revox, where we're releasing reel-to-reel master one-to-one copies. So we have 4 releases out so far, and we have 2 more coming, and we'll be putting the whole catalog available over the course of the next year or two.
0: That's amazing. How is it you, a musician, came to be the CEO of this historic record label?
2: I was a music student and a musician, an experimental and avant-garde musician throughout the 90s and in the 2000s. And I also was a professor of guitar and also of composition. I got my doctorate in composition from Northwestern in 2005. And I was a professor in sound at the School of the Art Institute for 20 years. And at that, at the School of the Art Institute, I taught studio techniques and song and the history of recorded music. And throughout all those things, they all sort of came together. We had a record that we wanted Delmark to release. We brought the record to Bob Senior at that time, and we ended up talking to him more about, you know, the history of the label, and it just over the course of time. Ended up buying the label.
0: What does it mean to be in Chicago with Delmark Records?
2: Well, it's a hugely it's a huge cultural legacy, and we recognize that it's not only an audio legacy but visual. We have a huge master collection, but also a huge photo collection. And we also offer books by journalists, too. We do a lot of performances. We work with festivals. And we continue to make the catalog available as well as new releases. We also just worked with a listening library at a not-for-profit called Bandwidth in Chicago. So they're a not-for-profit music school on the west side of Chicago, and they have a beautiful facility which has a new listening library, and so the whole Delmark catalog is available, and students can come in and check it out, which as a cultural legacy is super important.
0: Thanks so much for your story and that of Delmark Records.
2: Thank you so much. I really appreciate it.
0: Let's turn now to some music from Delmark Records. Flutist Nicole Mitchell, former director of jazz studies at the University of Pittsburgh, hear from her own album called Awakening. This is the title track. Nicole Mitchell, here on The Scene on WZUM.

0: Flutist Nicole Mitchell, former director of jazz studies at the University of Pittsburgh, also a prominent fixture in the Chicago jazz scene. There from her album Awakening, the track Awakening. You're listening to The Scene here on the Pittsburgh Jazz Channel, WZUM, kind of on the road in Chicago this week for International Jazz Day, which included visiting with jazz journalist Howard Mandel.
1: Mandel. I'm the president emeritus of the Jazz Journalists Association. More important to me is that I'm a writer, and I've been on NPR, do radio production, and things like that.
0: Now, we are gathered together here at the time of the International Jazz Day, the 15th ever, and with a lot of hard work by Herbie Hancock and Kurt Elling and many others, this event is happening here for the first time ever.
1: In Chicago, yes, that's right. You know, IJD has moved from city to city to city since the first one in New Orleans. I was at one at the UN in New York. That was amazing. And it's been in Paris, and I think last year was in the Middle East.
0: You just participated in a new omnibus project. Tell us about that.
1: Well, the Jazz Omnibus actually is a year old. We published it fall of 95. And it's an anthology of writings and photography by members of the Jazz Journalists Association. So it's a 610-page book, hardcover and softcover. It's also available as an ebook, and it's got about 90 separate episodes, chapters, that includes photos. And it's a showcase for the kind of coverage that's happened in the 21st century. Everything was published since 2000.
0: What in this modern time now is the purpose of jazz journalism?
1: To spread the news, to talk about the music, to raise the profile of the art form, to consider the important issues behind it, to let people know that it's happening, where they can hear it, and what they might think about it afterwards.
0: Well, interestingly enough, if I go to like the Green Mill, I'm seeing many more young people than I have seen in the past. And I'm seeing the same thing in Pittsburgh. The number of people who are finding meaning and value in this music is getting younger.
1: Well, that's great. It's getting younger. I mean, I think that the values of the music have always moved right along with the population. So, you know, whatever age people are, there are people who find jazz to be valuable and an enrichment for their life and an entertainment. I'm glad to see people are revolving toward it. I've seen young audiences here. I go to the Green Mill. And, you know, why not? I mean, it's much more approachable music than most of the pop music that we see that's created by some sort of machine or corporation, it seems like. You know, highly choreographed, very carefully controlled. Jazz isn't like that. It's more informal and it's more immediate. And to me, it's more satisfying, but I know that not everybody has broad ears, but you can learn so much about listening from jazz, you know? You just get into a little bit and then say, well, what is that bass player doing? What is the drummer doing? It's not just the front line. So I think that as people become more sophisticated in their listening, they are gravitate towards jazz because it gives them more to listen to.
0: Well, we are very eager to see what's next, but we're very glad you've been involved in what's now.
1: I'm very happy to have been involved all these years, and I'm very eager to see what's next, too. You know, the music is what's happening, what's coming. It's not, I mean, it's great to hear the classics and to understand the history, but to really live the music, you got to be in the now.
0: Howard, thanks so much for your contributions over the years.
1: My pleasure. Thanks, Scott.
0: You're listening to The Scene here on the Pittsburgh Jazz Channel, WZUM. Big darings do for jazz all around the world, including in Pittsburgh, coming up Saturday, May 9th. All Rise, featuring Symphony No. 1, a major event with Wynton Marsalis, joined by the Lincoln Center Jazz Orchestra and the Pittsburgh Symphony Orchestra, and also two choirs, the Mendelssohn Choir of Pittsburgh and the Lift Every Voice Unity Choir, led by Nikki Porter. That's coming up on May the 9th. There still are a few tickets left. Heinz Hall on Saturday, May the 9th, 7:30 program. Let's turn now to the Jazz at Lincoln Center Orchestra, here with Come Sunday. Wynton Marsalis coming to Pittsburgh again on Saturday, May the 9th.

The Jazz at Lincoln Center Orchestra. They'll be appearing with the Pittsburgh Symphony Orchestra and Wynton Marsalis and two choirs on Saturday, May the 9th at Heinz Hall. We'll finish things out here with Oscar Brown Jr. and one of his creations, the lyrics to Afro Blue. 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

0: Jazz Central from WZUM.org. Sounds for this Sunday include the Rich Zubinsky Trio at Shoe Brew in Zelianople, that's at 10. At noon, the Thomas Wendt Quartet at Golden Age Beer Company Homestead. 12:30, the Small Hours Trio for a Sunday matinee at the original Pittsburgh Winery. At 2 o'clock, vocalist Juliet Ewing doing music of George Gershwin at the Strand Theater in Zelianople. Aaron Winter and the Fortune of Love at the Pike Bar and Grill in East Pittsburgh at 4. 5 o'clock, Max Leek with the Aurora Quintet at Quinama downtown, and the Alex Peck Trio at Eddie V's at 6. Monday night includes Mariba Coates Bay at Eddie V's, and at 8 o'clock on Monday, the Open Improvisation Lab at the Bantha Tea Bar in Bloomfield Garfield. 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

Hello, welcome to the MCG Jazz Spotlight Show. My name is Marty Ashby, the executive producer here, and today we're shining the spotlight on Tamara Tooney, who happens to be our artist in residence this year for our 39th season. And this is an interview we did a few months back. She'll be joining us here shortly. I want to mention that her concert that closes the season is on May 23rd, and it's with a spectacular band, all new music that you've never heard her sing before. Christian Sands, the great pianist, will be here as a special guest. Ian Ashby's on bass, my nephew. Jason Washington Jr., a young drummer in town that's just wonderful, will be joining us. And Mike Tamaro, the great saxophonist and arranger, did all new arrangements. He'll be here on saxophone, of course. Tom Lehman, trumpet player from Cleveland, and my brother Jay Ashby on trombone. It's really going to be a wonderful evening, and that is on May 23rd here at MCG Jazz. But let's kick off the radio show here with Sarah Vaughan, someone that Tamara and I were talking about. This is from the Brazilian romance recording that Sergio Mendes produced. It's a Milton Nascimento tune. Make this city ours tonight. Here's the great Sarah Vaughan.

I saw a quiet man. Who had

0: And after Sarah Vaughan, we heard Nancy Wilson, her version of Why Did I Choose You? And that was Kenny Lattimore that you heard halfway through the track. That's on the MCG Jazz label, the RSVP, Rare Songs Very Personal, that won a Grammy for Miss Wilson. And I slipped that in because Tamara and I were listening to that record and I had not heard it in a long time, and it's just such a wonderful track. And now joining me in the studio, Tamara Tooney, who is our artist in residence this year at MCG Jazz and just a magnificent performer at so many levels. It's so great to have you with us.
1: Thank you, Marty. It's great to be here. I'm really honored to be the artist in residence this year at MCG. It's humbling, and I'm just so thrilled.
0: We're in day two here as we record this, and it's already been a whirlwind.
1: Has been a whirlwind. As I said this morning, after we had our session with the students over here on the north side, I feel like I've been thrown into the deep end of the pool, but it's fantastic. And this morning's session was really amazing.
0: Well, it was so great to see these young people, third and fourth graders, really respond to the music with such joy and enthusiasm, right?
1: Absolutely. I mean, they were leaning in. At no point did I feel like we lost them.
0: Yeah.
1: They were so completely engaged and energized, and they were moving to the music. And that was before we even invited them to come and move to the music. So it was really special.
0: I'm looking forward to all the things we're going to do with our students here at MCG Jazz and the students out in the public schools and the university kids that we're going to be dealing with over the next months that we'll be doing this. And I appreciate you taking the leap of faith that we could pull some things together that would be fun and useful.
1: First of all, I know I'm in good hands with you and MCG Jazz. Secondly, and I said this already and I will continue to say it, I'm just so honored and delighted to be back in my hometown and to be able to engage and share and bring whatever the years of experience I have had in New York and wherever else I have worked in the world and share it with my fellow Pittsburghers.
0: I thought the message with the students here about you can do anything and you can go to Pittsburgh Public Schools and
1: yeah.
0: can fulfill your dreams if you believe you can.
1: Absolutely. As I shared with the students yesterday, I'm from Homestead. Most people know that. I was born in McKeesport Hospital, but I'm from Homestead. I just need to make that correction.
0: Yeah.
1: And had a brilliant and fantastic education in my public school, exposed to the arts and sports as well. You know, I was a scholar jock, but I've been singing and dancing since I came out of the womb, practically. My best friend, Franny Jo Soranka, shout out Franny, a doctor at Duquesne University. Yes, we've been friends since ninth grade. And she would always say, Tooney, we've been forged by the fire. Yeah. And I'm like, yes, we have. You know, we are still city people. And growing up in that blue collar town with the work ethics and how we put all of our soul into it is an example of what it means to be a Pittsburgher. Carnegie Mellon University is my alma mater, as most people know. The motto at CMU is our heart is in the work. It was drilled down on me the 4 years I was at Carnegie Mellon. And so taking that forward into New York and into my career and having my first Broadway show be with Lena Horne and watching her work ethic and the bar that she set, I approached my work with a very high bar and attribute that to being from Pittsburgh.
0: Amen. That is certainly a trait of so many people from Pittsburgh. It's about the ethic. It's about being clear to yourself what the goal is.
1: Yes.
0: And being honest about that. And you mentioned coming out singing and dancing. And so many people, you know you from all that you do on television and stage and in directing and in plays. But you're also a fantastic singer, which is how this started with musical theater.
1: Yeah.
0: And you made a fantastic jazz record that I just love and found out today that you did it at George Hyde's studio.
1: Yeah, I sure did.
0: And you got to play with George III this morning.
1: Exactly.
0: Which was so
1: fun. Which was like full circle.
0: Yes.
1: That was so awesome.
0: Yeah, it's fabulous.
1: Seeing him again. Yeah.
0: So let's play a little music. Then we'll come back and chat a little bit more. Let's play something from that record that you recorded here in Pittsburgh with Max Leek and Mike Tamaro did a lot of the arrangements.
1: Mm-hmm. And Dr. Roger Humphreys.
0: Yeah.
1: Yes. What I would love to share is a cut that so many people have come to me and said, you know, I really love your version of this. That would be Gingy.
0: Here it is.

0: What a beautiful rendition of Gingy, the Antonio Carlos Jobim tune from Tamara Tooney's recording Dreamsville. It's such a great record from top to bottom. The repertoire is interesting because there's a little bit of something for everybody on the record. So congratulations on that project.
1: Thank you so much. You know, I'm really proud of that because it was my freshman album. I had never recorded an album before. I was very nervous about it, but with the support that I had, I think we delivered something that we all were really, really proud of.
0: Yeah.
1: And working with these incredible musicians in Pittsburgh, you know?
0: I do, as a matter of fact. Yeah, a lot of fun. And so we'll move on to the second record here at some point in the near future, for sure.
1: I look forward to it.
0: But there's so much going on in your life. Tell us what the latest thing is. I think most people will know about it, but I know you're really excited about the opportunities around this new show.
1: That would be Beyond the Gates, the new daytime drama. And the historical nature of it is that is the first time in the history of daytime drama that an hour-long soap opera has an affluent African-American family as the central family.
0: Mm-hmm.
1: The response and the reception to the show, as we celebrated our 200th episode back in August, and now we're at somewhere around 255, is that our audience is very much a diverse audience.
0: Sure.
1: Almost 50-50 black and white. Everywhere I go, I have people from all different backgrounds coming up and saying how much they love the show.
0: As we saw on the lunch line today. Right?
1: As we saw on the lunch line today.
0: Right?
1: With Jeff Becky. Yes.
0: Yeah,
1: you know,
0: beautiful.
1: This opportunity presented itself a year ago. And it was interesting because I had experienced a huge disappointment with a show that I had done in Chicago that moved to Broadway, but I wasn't invited to move with the show to Broadway. And it broke my heart. But 3 months later, I was offered this opportunity to be the matriarch for this new soap opera, which not only has a longer lifespan than a Broadway show, but it also reaches millions of people. The writers are really drilling down on some relevant issues that are resonating with the audience, which is really, really wonderful.
0: Well, and I also like the way it's shot, the way it feels,
1: mm-hmm.
0: lighting, costumes, everything seems so fresh and exciting.
1: It is exciting. Not only are the people in front of the camera predominantly African-American, but behind the scenes, we're filming it in Atlanta, where there's a wealth of black artists who are at the top of their game, and we're bringing all of that to the show. And I really think that impacts what it looks like. It's much more vibrant.
0: Totally.
1: The colors that you see, and our wardrobe designer is a 3-time Emmy Award winning wardrobe designer, and she is the only African American woman who has been the wardrobe designer of a major television show. All of our designers are at that level, and I think that's what you see when you look at the show. And as I like to always say, this is not your grandmama's soap opera. This is 2025.
0: Yeah. No, the topics are not quite as stagnant as it used to be. I remember my grandmother would have to turn on her stories.
1: Oh, yeah, gotta watch the stories.
0: Gotta watch the stories.
1: It's still the stories.
0: Yeah. Congratulations.
1: Thank you.
0: So happy for you. I want to get back to the music and chat a little bit about some of your influence. The things you were listening to that made you the musician that you are today, that you pull into your stuff when you think about singing and picking tunes.
1: I think truly my first connection with jazz was actually Earth, Wind & Fire.
0: Mm-hmm.
1: And going back to when Maurice White was playing drums before there was Earth, Wind & Fire. I mean,
0: yep.
1: Particularly because Pittsburgh has such a legendary roster of brilliant musicians. Pittsburgh is music, right? And mind you, I'm a graduate of Carnegie Mellon, as I mentioned, and my degree is in musical theater. And it was interesting to discover that so many jazz standards came from musicals.
0: Of course.
1: So that was always incredible. But these days, my playlist is Diane Reeves, who I adore, and we actually know each other. We're acquainted because I'm a groupie and I show up at her show when she's in New York.
0: Sure.
1: And she's so great. She's so gracious and wonderful. Toots Thielemann's Brazil projects, they're just always a finger push away, if you will. And then if I want to throw it back, I'll just put on the great female jazz vocalists, Sarah Vaughan and Ella. And you know who I really like is Jhené Kendrick.
0: Mm-hmm.
1: She's somebody that I'll put on. I just love her vibe. So, yeah, I tend to lean into the female vocalists. I can't imagine why. But, yeah.
0: That's great. Do you have a specific track you like of Diane Reeves?
1: Yes, actually. And one that I don't know, maybe people are familiar with Endangered Species. I love that because I love the rhythm that's underneath it.
0: It's a great track. Let's hear it now.

0: Oh, I could never get me enough Diane Reeves. That's for sure. She's been here many times. In fact, the last time she was here was just Diane and Homero Lubombo, the guitar player.
1: Yes.
0: Just the two of them.
1: Wow.
0: And it was spiritual.
1: I'm sure it was.
0: I was off the hook.
1: Ooh, yeah. I'm getting goosebumps thinking about it.
0: There was something about the intimacy of that.
1: Mm-hmm.
0: And she's so strong, as you know.
1: Yes.
0: It was wonderful. So thanks for reminding me about that. It
1: yes.
0: was special. And you reminded me about the great Toots Thielemans in his Brazil project. And mm-hmm. as we were talking before, my dear friend Oscar Castro Neves produced those for and with Toots. And they're just some of my favorite recordings.
1: So absolutely.
0: We can't let this moment go without playing something from one of those tracks.
1: Let's do it. Well, you know, I say start at the very beginning with that first track on that first album. And forgive my Portuguese and Brazilian friends out there. Como se va de nova?
0: Mm-hmm. Here it is.

0: Oh, that's such a profound tune. You know, Yvon Lienz, the composer, was here many times. He's a big Steeler fan, as we were talking.
1: Which I love. Yeah. You know, I love him even more knowing that. Yes.
0: Yeah, big Steeler fan. He made a live record here, which is absolutely off the hook. So every time I hear that tune, I'm brought back to that moment. Because in those days, we would do 5 shows of the artists when they were here.
1: Nice.
0: So Yvon actually stayed in town for 2 weeks, stayed at the house with me, and got up every morning and wrote a new tune at the house.
1: Oh, how magical.
0: You know, one of those ended up on our Nancy Wilson record a few years later.
1: Wow.
0: He's a very special individual and composer, as you well know. In fact, let's slip in a track from that live record that Yvon Lienz did here at MCG. This is one of his little medleys of some of his tunes, and it's just so much fun. Here's Yvon Lienz live at MCG.

0: That's the shochu. Thank you.
1: In case you just joined us, you're listening to the MCG Jazz Spotlight Show. And today we're shining the spotlight on Tamara Tooney, who is the artist in residence here at MCG Jazz for the 39th season. And we're so excited to have her. And Tamara, you mentioned Ella Fitzgerald earlier. So let's just slip in a couple short tracks from that amazing duo with Joe Pass on guitar and Ella Fitzgerald. They did, I think, 5 or 6 records together. We'll hear 2 short ones from the Easy Living album. Here's On Green Dolphin Street and Why Don't You Do Right?

0: There's so much music out there. I got to pick your brain for one more track from one of your favorites.
1: One more track. You know, I'm going to go instrumental again. And Lawrence Hobgood, who is a friend of mine, who I adore. One of my favorite albums of his, Honor Thy Father. And he does a version of Straighten Up and Fly Right that's really awesome. So I would say that.
0: Let's hear it.

Straighten Up and Fly Right, Lawrence Hobgood, such a great piano player. And I want to come back to something that you mentioned before, Jhené Kendrick, who's just a fantastic vocalist, teaches out on the West Coast, and she's part of this vocal group called Sage. And they've only got one record out, I think, and this particular track, In the Wee Small Hours of the Morning, won a Grammy for the arrangement. And it also features Jacob Collier, and I just want to get this in. Thank you for mentioning her, because it's a fantastic recording with these four women singers. Here it is.

0: Well, Tamara, it's been great having you in the studio here, and even greater to have you as our artist in residence this year. Thank you so much for not only joining me today, but for all that we're going to be doing this year together.
1: Thank you, Marty, and thank you for asking me again. I'm truly honored and humbled, and, you know, I was a bit terrified because I'm like, what do I do as an artist in residence for music? But you are taking me by the hand, and we're collaborating and doing some beautiful things, and I'm looking forward to our next installation in a few months.
0: Yes, indeed. And let's close with one more track from Dreamsville. What would you like to play?
1: Why don't we just do the title track? I love Henry Mancini, and this is a great tune.
0: Here it is.

That was the Henry Mancini composition, Dreamsville, from Tamara Tooney's recording. And I'd like to thank Tamara for being our guest in the studio. And she, of course, is our artist in residence for this season. And her concert will be on May 23rd. And we're so excited to have Christian Sands on piano with her and Ian Ashby on bass, Jason Washington Jr. on drums. And Mike Tamaro did all these new arrangements. He'll be here on saxophone. Tommy Lehman on trumpet from Cleveland and Brother Jay Ashby on trombone. It's going to be a great evening. I encourage you to go to mcgjazz.org and get your tickets today. Or give us a call at 412-322-0800. And as always, I'd like to thank my team for getting these shows up and ready for the airwaves each week. And of course, the team over at WZUM for keeping jazz on the airwaves 24/7. 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

0: you know, she's talking about her life in like these really clear, crystal clear terms where she's not denying anything. She's not making any excuses. She says she has no regrets.
1: For Billie, she just had the courage to be able to sing and say what it is that was going on, how she felt. I mean, how badly she was treated, but still was in love.
2: She sang her struggles. She sang her emotional life.
3: She was phenomenal. There was no secret. She was way ahead of her time.

Hello, and welcome to the fifth in a series of 13 episodes of No Regrets, the music and spirit of Billie Holiday. Those were the voices of Professor Farrah Jasmine Griffin, Diane Reeves, Karen Allison, and Carmen McRae. In this episode, we'll explore three themes that dominated the songs Billie chose to sing: unrequited love, abusive lovers, and unlucky at love. I'm Rhonda Hamilton.

0: In its own way, the lyrics to our theme song, No Regrets, speak to someone who lived a life full of hurt, real pain, and multiple rejections, perceived or otherwise. The opening stanzas of the song say it all. No regrets, although our love affair has gone astray. No regrets. I know I'll always care, though you're away. Somehow, our happy romance ended suddenly. Still, in my heart, you'll be forever mine. Professor Farah Jasmine Griffin speaks to Billy's sense of having no regrets.
1: You know, she's talking about her life in like these really clear, crystal clear terms where she's not denying anything. She's not making any excuses. She says she has no regrets. And I thought, like, what does it mean to reach the end of one's life and have no regrets? You know, whereas people would assume that given the difficulties that she faced, she has a lot of regrets. But she's been very reflective in this interview. And I just want people to make room for that kind of Billie Holiday.
0: Then let's take this familiar number from Billie's repertoire, Good Morning Heartache.

0: Good morning, heartache, you old gloomy sight. Good morning, heartache. Thought we said goodbye last night. I turned and tossed until it seems you had gone. But here you are, with the dawn. The lyrics to one of Billie Holiday's classic renderings, Good Morning, Heartache, written by Irene Higginbottom, the niece of the great jazz trombonist J.C. Higginbottom, in collaboration with Irvin Drake and Dan Fisher. The song was a frequent selection in Billie Holiday's performances. Good Morning, Heartache is one of many songs in Billie's repertoire that thematically followed a similar thread. Unrequited love, abusive lovers, unlucky at love, or a combo pack of all three. On this episode of No Regrets, the music and spirit of Billie Holiday, we hear and explore those frequent themes of her repertoire. One of today's great jazz vocalists, NEA Jazz Master Diane Reeves, speaks to how Billie Holiday's singing addressed the human condition.
1: For Billie, she just had the courage to be able to sing and say what it is that was going on, how she felt, I mean, how badly she was treated, but still was in love. And how many times have I been in that situation and it took me a minute to wake up, and it didn't have to be a love situation, but a lot of situations throughout my career, you know, where it's like, I got to take this until I can figure a way out of it, or I'm not seeing the full picture. And so because I'm getting this, the way that I'm being treated over here doesn't matter because this is what I really want. All those kind of things, they're part of our human condition, and she just sang about it.
0: Here's Billie Holiday singing a song from her standard repertoire, I Wished on the Moon. With its opening line, I wished on the moon for something I never knew. Another song of longing that permeated Billie's performances.

0: Dee Dee Bridgewater experienced a deeply emotional connection with Billie Holiday when she played Lady Day in a touring stage play.
1: Billie just had a way of singing where she could imbue, you know, her emotions. And so she was able to interpret songs and give them a deeper meaning because of her way of expressing the story. And she even said that you have to tell the truth when you sing a song. And so I could hear her truth. You know, I can hear the difference in her earlier recordings where she was younger and hadn't had, you know, the experiences that she had later on in her life, as opposed to, you know, the later recordings that she did. And I could hear the pain. I could hear the suffering, even though she was singing, you know, songs that could have a more lilting meaning to them. I could hear the pain and suffering. So this is my relationship with Billie Holiday.
0: So where did that pain, that enduring sense of the pathos of life embodied in her songs, where exactly did that come from? Clearly, there's a sense of lived experience when you hear Billie sing, a real sense of ownership of those various emotions. Let's contrast Billie's mood in these two versions of the 1933 Edward Heyman Johnny Green song, I Cover the Waterfront, with its lost love lyric. I cover the waterfront. I'm watching the sea. Will the one I love be coming back to me? This first rendition was recorded in August 1941, with Billie accompanied by Teddy Wilson and his orchestra, a cast that included such notable players as longtime Ellington clarinetist Jimmy Hamilton, trumpeter Emmett Berry, guitarist Al Casey, and drummer J.C. Hurd. As you listen to the opening verse of this song, notice the assertiveness, the almost jaunty mood with which Billie sings.

Now, let's sample Billy's version of I Cover the Waterfront 12 years later. The setting is an October 1953 broadcast performance from George Wein's Storyville Club in Boston. Billy's accompaniment is very spare, primarily by pianist Carl Drinkard. Notice her downcast, somewhat desolate approach to the same song over a decade later.

0: close examination of Billie Holiday's offstage life reveals abusive lovers, some of whom endlessly usurped her worldly assets for their own selfish impulses. Lovers of ill intent dot the landscape of Billie Holiday's story. These are elements we will explore in future episodes. Billie seemed perpetually in search of, but never finding, the ideal relationship. Like any great artist, those experiences and assorted emotions found their way into songs she wrote, as well as others she's famous for interpreting. Here, Adam Clayton Powell III, son of Billie's great friend, pianist and vocalist Hazel Scott, and the legendary Harlem congressman Adam Clayton Powell Jr., observes Billie's way of occupying the lyrics and meaning of the songs she chose to sing.
1: She could create such memorable artistry with a range which was not as great as many others. That's just extraordinary. But it was so vivid, because it wasn't just the number of octaves or the volume. It was also the way that she would inhabit a song, that she would, by expression, by the way she would hold herself, by the way she would move, that she would just inhabit that song.
0: Here's another song from Billie's standard repertoire. It's My Man, lyrics by Channing Pollock, music by Albert Willemetz, a song characterized by this lyric refrain. Two or three girls, says he, that he likes as well as me, but I love him. I don't know why I should, he isn't true. He beats me too, but what can I do? My man, I love him so. Let's hear Billie's earliest recorded rendition of My Man from her 1937 recording with Teddy Wilson and his orchestra.

0: Now, let's contrast that 1937 version of My Man with her 1950s performance with Jimmy Rolls on piano. The lyric could well have represented any or all three of her closest life partners, Jimmy Monroe, John Levy, or Louis McKay. You can hear how in the ensuing years between these two versions, Billie has certainly experienced many variations on the My Man blues theme, as conveyed in the closing lyric stanza, "For whatever my man is, I'm his forevermore."
1: It costs me a lot, but there's one thing.

with my man. He's not much on looks. He's no hero out of books. But I love him. Yeah.

0: Carmen McRae.
1: The men loved it too. They could identify with the pain. They had pain too, you know. And they could identify with her pain. She was phenomenal. It was no secret. She was way ahead of her time.
2: Even when the musical mood of her accompaniment seems lighthearted and optimistic, Billie poured plenty of emotion in a lyric about a love affair gone bad. And she did so in a manner that suggests a deep investment in emotional longing. Take some others'

0: From a 1970 interview, pianist composer Irene Kitchings recalls her friend's ear for a good song.
1: She had a remarkable ear and didn't know one note of music, not a note.
0: Clearly, Irene Kitchings was marveling at how a singer like Billie Holiday could be so consistently and so musically discerning, despite the fact that Billie was one of those classic artists who learned the music in the streets, as opposed to being the beneficiary of any measure of formal musical training. No matter the song, no matter the lyric, as Adam Clayton Powell III asserted earlier in this episode, Billie Holiday truly inhabited the songs she chose to sing. Diane Reeves marvels at Billie's ability to tell stories with her songs.
2: Well, the biggest thing is that she was this incredible storyteller and gave people license to take, you know, like what the American Songbook, and take the songs and sing them in a way that they are uniquely yours, you know? And that's a major thing, to be able to sing something like Autumn in New York, and the way that she sang it make you wonder what that was all about.

0: out, and that there was a lot in between the lines, and that the setting that she created with the way that she was reflecting on this memory, it seemed like, made me start to ask questions about who am I? What am I? What am I trying to, where am I in the song? What am I trying to say? Why does this song, you know, appeal to me? And I think that a lot of people started to, I mean, I can say that now, but I think at, listening to her, I think a lot of people started to make the songs their own. I mean, she was one of the major people that did that.
1: In addition to inviting new songs, like those from friends and associates like Irene Kitchings and Arthur Herzog, Billy's keen ear for lovelorn songs extended into the standard repertory of the day as well, including the classic 1933 Edward Heyman Johnny Green ballad, I Cover the Waterfront. Clearly, lyrics like I Cover the Waterfront in Search of My Love spoke to Billy, inviting her interpretation. With Teddy Wilson and his orchestra, here's Billy's August 1941 recording of I Cover the Waterfront, a song that became part of her live performance repertoire.

0: Another great song Billie Holiday adopted for her repertoire was the Harold Arlen classic Stormy Weather, with lyrics by Ted Koehler. With its familiar refrain, "Don't know why there's no sun up in the sky, stormy weather. Since my man and I ain't together, keeps raining all the time." The lyric obviously appealed to Billie's sensibility for lament. Originally written in 1933 for Cab Calloway, Stormy Weather was first sung by one of Billie's vocal influences, Ethel Waters, who sang the song quite passionately on the heels of her own bitter marriage breakup. The song later became the title tune of the 1943 sepia film classic Stormy Weather, sung on screen by Lena Horne, one of Billie's fellow Cafe Society divas. Here's Billie's original recording of Stormy Weather from her 1952 Verve recording, with a band billed as Billie Holiday and her Lads of Joy.
1: Don't know why.

the blues walked in and met me. If he stays away, old rocking chair will get me. All I do is pray.

0: Songs like Stormy Weather and a wealth of other songs Billie Holiday mastered clearly illustrate that her range far exceeded the limitations of any blues singer label. Author and cultural critic Albert Murray.
1: Billie was more of a jazz singer than a pop singer or a blues singer. Billie is different in that particular way. She just sort of belongs with the horns, although she's saying words. She's not doing the wordless things that Duke had Kay Davis doing. She wasn't even that given to scat vocals. But the way she would handle an articulated vocal would be horn-like, you see. So she was a consummate jazz singer.
0: Jazz vocalist Karen Allison.
2: I feel like perhaps more obviously than other singers, she sang her struggles. She sang her emotional life and her struggles, not in a singerly kind of way. And again, it was more instrumental, but that you don't really think that when you're hearing it necessarily. It's just a different way of her approach. Her, very, very personal. I find her approach very, very personal. I don't know. Every singer I love has a personal approach, but hers, I guess, strikes me as even more so.
0: Another classic from the Great American Songbook that Billie recorded several times and sang regularly in her appearances was I Cried for You, a collaboration of Arthur Freed, Gus Arnheim, and Abe Lyman. A timeless, unlucky at love payback tale with the classic opening lyric, I cried for you, now it's your turn to cry over me. Here, we'll contrast excerpts of two of Billie's versions of I Cried for You. First, from June 1936, with Teddy Wilson and his orchestra. Then, an April 1954 recording with Charlie Shavers, Oscar Peterson, Herb Ellis, Ray Brown, and Ed Shaughnessy.

I cried for you. Now it's your turn to cry over me. Every road has a turn.

No song Billie Holiday sang quite reaches the shores of total despair, like Gloomy Sunday, which she recorded at least twice. Known alternately as the Hungarian Suicide Song, Gloomy Sunday is an I'm at the end of my rope tale, written by Hungarian pianist Rezo Serez, with the opening refrain, Sunday is gloomy, my hours are slumberless. Dearest, the shadows I live with are numberless. Here's Billie's rendition of Gloomy Sunday from an August 1942 recording with Teddy Wilson.

One of Billie Holiday's signature songs is her autobiographical title, Lady Sings the Blues, for which she wrote the lyrics and pianist Herbie Nichols wrote the music. The song opens with the stanza, Lady Sings the Blues. She's got them bad. She feels so sad and wants the world to know just what her blues is all about.

On the other hand, Billie Holiday was far from one-dimensional in expressing her emotions. No song in Billie's repertoire quite captures her in full joy, like the playful love song, Them Their Eyes, a Maceo Pinkard, Doris Tauber, William Tracy tune that Billie always sang with great relish.

0: wait for you. My heart is jumping, you started something with them nails. You'd better look out, little brown eyes, if you're wise. They sparkle, they bubble, get you in a lot of trouble. Ah, baby, them nails.
1: Singing is a very, very spiritual thing, you know. You get out there and, like I said, one thing happens off the stage, and on the stage, there are no inhibitions. And that was the thing, another thing that I loved about her. She was not inhibited about anything, you know, when it came to going on stage. And I don't know what her life was like, but on stage, given all the things that we know, you know, she was about bringing it. And every time you would hear certain things, it's just very, very subtle things that she does, but she makes you feel like she makes you feel like you are watching this thing unfold. You have these very intimate experiences when you listen to Billie Holiday sing, because she, you know, it's like, it's not even a movie. It's like you feel like maybe I shouldn't even really be here because this is so powerful and so strong. And she had that way of bringing that, like, you close your eyes and you're there.
2: That was singer Diane Reeves.
0: I fell in love with you the first time I looked into them eyes. You have a certain way of flitting with them eyes. They make me feel so happy. They make me feel so blue. With them nails, you'd better watch out, little brown eyes, if you're wise. Sparkle, bubble, get you in a

You've been listening to the fifth of 13 programs in the series No Regrets, The Music and Spirit of Billie Holiday. In episode 6, we'll go deeper into Billie's repertoire to explore the powerful and unforgettable signature songs she wrote herself. Our thanks to Dr. Farah Jasmine Griffin, Diane Reeves, Dee Dee Bridgewater, Adam Clayton Powell III, and Karen Allison for their comments and insights.

This program was written by Willard Jenkins, who also chose the music and conducted the interviews heard throughout. Other interviews were recorded by Linda Kuhl and used with permission of MultiPrizes LLC. The producer and mix engineer was Steve Robinson. The mastering engineer was Paul Tedeschini. Special thanks to Savage Content. The executive producer of No Regrets, The Music and Spirit of Billie Holiday, is Kent Savage. Information about this program can be found at savagecontent.com, where you'll also find the names of the musicians who performed on each of the recordings on this program. That's savagecontent.com. I'm Rhonda Hamilton.

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